0: remembrance. Baudard noted that we're commemorating the immense suffering of thousands of innocent men, women, and children whose lives were destroyed by a perverse ideology based on the abuse of power, prejudice, and hatred. Awareness of our own failings and the suffering that also took place on our own soil must lead us to a renewed commitment never to compromise on our principles, to seek the truth, and to strive for peace in our relationships with one another, said the chairman of the bishops. At 5 p.m. on Wednesday, the 17th annual reading of the names of Holocaust victims will take place at the Pavel Orzag Vyazoslav Theater, DPOH, in Bratislava. The aim is to remind people that behind the numbers of Holocaust victims were real individuals and individual human stories. Names of people deported to extermination camps will be read from the deportation lists dating from 1942, where the vast majority of them perished. The purpose of the event is to remind people that behind the numbers of Holocaust victims were real individuals and individual human stories. By publicly speaking their names, the organizers will symbolically restore to them their names, identities, and human dignity, which persecution and extermination sought to take away from them. This year marks 85 years since September 9, 1941, when the government of the then Slovak state issued a decree concerning the legal status of Jews, known as the Jewish Code, the organizers explained. Minister of Foreign Affairs Juraj Blanár on Tuesday signed a host country agreement between Slovakia and the Hague-based Permanent Court of Arbitration, PCA, with its Secretary General. The agreement will establish a legal framework for any arbitration, mediation, conciliation, and similar proceedings conducted by the PCA on Slovak soil. I am very pleased that we will be one of five EU countries to accede to this convention and that, should the parties to a dispute decide so, we will be able to host hearings of the Permanent Court of Arbitration on the territory of the Slovak Republic, the foreign minister said. He said the initiative confirms Slovakia's support for international law and for peaceful settlements of disputes. Slovakia has no reason to be ashamed when it comes to the results of PISA 2025 testing, OECD Deputy Secretary General František Ružička told a news conference in Bratislava on Tuesday. Ružička highlighted that Slovakia is above the OECD average in mathematical literacy and recorded an improvement in scientific literacy. However, Slovak students need to read more, he said. Education Minister Tomáš Drucker views the findings as a reflection and an encouragement. The average reading literacy performance across OECD countries was 461 points, while Slovak 15-year-old students achieved 448 points. In this context, Ružička stressed the need to improve parental engagement from an early stage. The state cannot solve all the problems that exist unless parents become more engaged and continue to take shortcuts when it comes to their children's so-called education by teaching them to move their thumbs from left to right and from top to bottom. The reading results won't improve. Reading is the gateway to all other areas, he stressed.
1: Topical issue.
0: Prime Minister Robert Fico called on Prosecutor General Maroš Žilinka to resign from his post and wants to create pressure through evidence and arguments that would force Žilinka to consider whether it's appropriate for him to remain at the head of the prosecution service. Fico claims that developments within the prosecution service are influenced by the fact that Žilinka is a nominee of the current opposition. The Smer party considers Žilinka an obstacle to restoring public trust in the rule of law. Žilinka should resign from his post because of failures and his inability to fulfill the duties of the prosecutor general. Žilinka responded by saying that he intends to remain in his position until the end of his term. Prime Minister Fico is mistaken, Žilinka said, in claiming that he is an obstacle to restoring trust in the rule of law. The chief prosecutor added that he has faced a long-standing effort to seize control of the prosecutor general's office and its bodies.
2: The latest news bulletin was compiled from Slovak media.

0: My name is Patricia Polakovičová and in today's program we are turning our attention to education in Slovakia with the help of my two colleagues. The new school year has brought the launch of the country's biggest education reform in the past two decades. Veronika Štěpánová attended a press conference where, among other experts, Education Minister Tomáš Drucker and Petra Fridrichová, director of the Formal Education Support Department at NIVAM and co-author of the new state educational program, discussed why the reform was needed and what it will mean for pupils, teachers and schools.
1: Naše deti nie sú hlúpejšie.
2: Our children are not less capable and our teachers are not worse. Only the world has changed and we can see that knowledge alone is not enough anymore.
0: Later in the show, we will introduce a new series by Octavia McKenzie called Slovakia Through My Eyes. As a foreigner living in Slovakia, Octavia will be looking at some of the practical questions foreigners may face when building their lives here. In the first episode, she finds out how foreign parents can enroll their child in a Slovak primary school with a representative from the Education Ministry, Marek Kotman.
3: All the children of foreigners or refugees with temporary protection have the same right to study at Slovak public schools, whether they are elementary, high schools or universities, as Slovak children.
0: Stay tuned.
4: Radio Slovakia International.
0: In a fast-paced, globalized world, long-established systems sometimes need to adapt, especially when they are preparing future generations for life. On the 1st of September, Slovakia introduced one of its biggest education reforms in decades. Our colleague Veronika Štěpánová went into the field to find out what it means in practice.
1: Vedieť, rozumieť a použiť.
5: Know, understand and use. With those three words, Slovak Education Minister Tomáš Drucker opened a major press conference at the end of August. He was outlining what learning under the country's new education system, often simply referred to as the curriculum reform, is meant to look like. The reform is one of the biggest changes to Slovakia's education system in decades. It is now being introduced in the first grades of all primary schools across the country. Its main goals are to develop literacy, build a strong values and cultural foundation, and prepare pupils for a lifelong learning.
1: Keďže táto zmena nevznikala v kancelárii ani tohto ministra.
2: This change was not created in the office of the minister or the previous one. It has been prepared for years, together with experts and teachers who have long been saying that the former system often left teachers with too little room to teach differently. So I believe we can agree on one thing. It needed to change for the benefit of our children.
5: The case for a reform is rooted in a simple fact. Children today are growing up in a very different world from the one our parents or even we ourselves grew up in. In that sense, the reform is intended to move Slovak schools closer to what is often described as 21st century education. The aim is not simply for children to collect facts, but to understand them, and crucially, to know how to use that knowledge beyond the classroom.
1: Pretože deti sa môžu naučiť napríklad vypočítať percentá na hodine matematiky.
2: A child can learn how to calculate percentages in math. But if they don't understand what a 15% interest rate on a loan actually means, or whether that loan is advantageous or not, then knowing how to calculate percentages doesn't help them very much in real life. It's the same with history. It's not enough to know when the Second World War began and ended. Children should also understand what it was about, and what we can do to make sure that something like that never happens again.
5: The new curriculum therefore puts greater emphasis on connecting knowledge with real-life situations through projects, research and hands-on learning. And according to Eva Horníková, president of the Association of Primary Schools of Slovakia, the key person in all of this is the pupil. The idea is to make school a place where children are not simply expected to sit, listen and reproduce information, but to take an active role in their own learning.
6: Predstavme si úplne novú generáciu alfa v prvom ročníku.
0: Today's pupils are different from previous generations. Think of a new generation of first graders. Generation alfa, digital natives, growing up in an era of constant stimulation and information. They are under pressure from social media, new technologies, and now artificial intelligence. So teaching cannot look the way it did 30 or 50 years ago. It can't just be a teacher talking, children taking notes, and then being tested on what they remember. We need to engage their minds and help them learn how to think. Otherwise, we simply remain at a standstill.
5: One way of shifting the focus away from the constant testing and measuring what children know against standardized expectations is to rethink how learning outcomes themselves are defined. Until now, the state curriculum largely specified what pupils were expected to know by the end of each individual school year. Under the new system, those expectations are set over longer periods, giving schools more room to focus on how children learn and what they can actually do with what they have learned. Director of the Department for Support of Formal Education at the National Institute of Education and Youth, commonly known as NIVAM, and one of the authors of the new state educational program, Petra Friedrichová, explains why.
7: We knew that schools and pupils across Slovakia are very different, and evidence from international assessments

0: Keď sme si nadraftovali a keď sme si povedali, čo sú očakávané výstupy.
1: When we defined what pupils should achieve by the end of the first stage, we realized something experts had been pointing out for years. Slovakia has a very short first stage of primary education. In many successful education systems, it lasts longer, often together with pre-primary education, 6 or even 7 years. In Slovakia, it was just 4 years. The first stage now ends in the fifth grade, but for such young children, that is quite a long period. So we introduced a checkpoint after the first 3 years.
2: The first cycle focuses on introducing children to literacy, developing a positive relationship with learning and building basic working habits. The second focuses on mastering the foundations of literacy, including communicating clearly and safely, expressing feelings, needs and boundaries, and understanding those of others. Pupils are also expected to become more independent and take greater responsibility for their own learning, including discovering what genuinely interests them.
1: At that point, schools can see whether pupils are developing the basic literacy skills defined by the state. The first stage remains 5 years, divided into 2 cycles, followed by a 3rd cycle, which corresponds to the 2nd stage of primary school we already know.
2: While these structural changes may be most noticeable in the way primary education is organized and monitored, another major shift could be much more visible in pupils' everyday school lives. The school bell, a sound every generation of Slovak pupils knows so well, traditionally signaling the end of a 45-minute lesson. But under the new curriculum, schools have the option of combining lessons into longer learning units, for example 90-minute blocks. The idea is to give teachers more freedom to organize activities around the needs of a particular subject, rather than having to stop simply because 45 minutes are over. While longer blocks might feel unsettling to some at first, Eva Horníková, a school principal herself, says there is no need to be afraid of them.
3: We decided to use the option of either 45 or 90-minute learning units. At our school, we actually removed the bell. At first, teachers and I as the principal were worried about what would happen. Would there be chaos? Quite the opposite. The school became calmer. We no longer tell children, the bell has rung, run to the toilet, eat your snack, and get back to the class. We can now talk about learning units rather than fixed lesson periods. It's simply another option.
2: The fact that Eva Horníková can already speak about the reform from her experience is because her school joined the pilot phase. In 2023, 39 schools introduced the new program. A year later, almost 500 were on board, followed by more than 400 more in September 2025. Therefore, by the time of this September's nationwide rollout, almost half of Slovakia's primary schools had already gained experience with the new curriculum. From the 2026 to 2027 school year, it applies in all primary schools, starting with first grade. But in the early adopter schools, pupils who started under the new system are now entering already fourth grade. One of them is the Pirates Combined School of St. Joseph Calasanz in Nitra. Its principal, Marcela Janová, explains why they decided to join right from the start.
3: We had already been introducing innovative teaching methods for 5 or 6 years, with pupils actively involved in their own learning. We were also already working with so-called morning circles and creating a safe environment. So we thought, why not join the reform? For us, the goal is for pupils to leave school knowing what they are good at, understanding their own strengths, and being able to function independently in life. We use projects, research-based learning and fieldwork, and we involve parents as well. We need knowledge, but we also need to connect it, so children learn to think critically.
2: The new program, with its greater emphasis on hands-on learning, also brings changes to assessment. Traditional grades from 1 for excellent to 5 for insufficient remain, but schools can also use verbal assessment in some areas. The idea is to give children and parents a clearer picture of what a pupil can actually do, rather than reducing progress to a single number. But putting greater emphasis on understanding and applying knowledge also means new demands on teachers. Jarmila Javorková, president of the Slovak Chamber of Teachers, says that if teachers are expected to carry the reform,

0: they need the right conditions to do so.
1: Ak má však reforma priniesť úspech, bez investície do učiteľov sa to proste nedá.
2: A reform cannot succeed without investment in teachers. The Slovak Chamber of Teachers has long warned about the declining attractiveness of the profession and the shortage of teachers, particularly in the Bratislava region. If teachers are supposed to be the carriers of change, they cannot also be the weakest link. They need sufficient financial, professional and employment support. Investment in teachers must be a core part of the reform itself.
0: The education minister agrees that teachers need support. Across Slovakia, regional centers for teacher support were set up to help teachers respond to changes in education. They work directly with schools, provide free professional mentoring, and help teachers implement the new curriculum. Still, the education ministry also acknowledges that not every school is equally prepared for the transition.
3: Určite medzi školami, ktoré to odkladali, sa nájdu aj takí, ktorí majú viac pochybností.
4: There are certainly schools that have more doubts about the reform than those that joined earlier. But because almost half of schools have already been working with the new system, we can draw on their experience and on the teachers who can help others. There are also teams working directly with schools and teachers, as well as training and support provided through NIVAM. At the same time, I would say openly that there are still reserves. We are evaluating them and traveling around Slovakia, talking to schools and regions about what they need. The situation is different in every part of the country.
0: In smaller regions, for example, there are also so-called small-class schools, where there are fewer children and several year groups may share a classroom. It is clear that for these schools and for the education system as a whole, the transition will not happen overnight.
3: My potrebujeme ďalších 9 rokov a veľa, veľa podpory.
4: We will need another 9 years and a lot of support. We need communication and the sharing of experience across Slovakia if we're going to properly evaluate whether the change has succeeded. Our children are not less capable and our teachers are not worse. Only the world has changed and we can see that knowledge alone is not enough anymore.
0: How the reform takes root and whether it delivers what it promises will only become clear over time. Will children enjoy school more? Will they use what they learn in everyday life? Will they feel more confident asking questions? And what will happen when they move from a reformed primary school into secondary education, where the new approach has not yet been introduced? We will have to wait to find out. For now, though, one thing is clear. Slovakia has embarked on one of its biggest education reforms in decades. Its central message is relatively simple. Knowing something is no longer enough. Children need to understand what they learn and how to use it. Because the world they are growing up in is changing faster than ever. And the real test of the reform will be whether schools can prepare them not just to keep up with that world, but to find their place in it.
5: And now, it's time for the first episode of our new series designed to help foreigners feel more at home here in Slovakia and answer some of the questions they may have. Staying with today's topic, our colleague Octavia McKenzie with her guest looked at access to Slovak public schools and education for foreign children. Here is what they found.
6: Slovakia through my eyes.
7: How do you arrange a residence permit for a foreigner living in Slovakia? What do you need to do to enroll your child in a school if you've just moved to Slovakia? How long is a driver's license valid in Slovakia? And many other questions that foreigners living in Slovakia have. We will answer them in the new series, Slovakia Through My Eyes, which is just beginning. My name is Octavia McKenzie, and I'm glad you're listening. I was born in the Republic of South Africa, but I've been living in Bratislava for 14 years now. The life of a foreigner in any country is not easy because you have to adapt not only to a different culture, but also to the rules that apply there. My friends who live in Slovakia and come from other countries around the world confirm this. In this program, I will try to find answers for them to the questions that life in Slovakia brings. Today, I'd like to introduce you to my friend Katarina. Katarina fled the war from Kiev in the Ukraine and now lives with her 3 children in Bratislava. Navigating the education system hasn't been easy for her, and so she has a few questions that need answering.
8: I have a son of preschool age, and my main concern and question, will it be accepted to normal government Slovak school, as if he doesn't have Slovak citizenship, he doesn't know Slovak language, and he never was in like Slovak society? Will they help him to adopt and help with learning language? And second, my concern is that I heard that Slovak state government school doesn't have enough place even for Slovak. And is it possible to find a place in school, not just in the neighborhood where we belong, but maybe in other schools? What's the system of accepting the child?
7: Thank you for your questions, Katka. I'll try to find out how it works from the Ministry of Education and get back to you. We're in the studio of Slovak Radio, where I've invited Marek Kotman from the Ministry of Education. Welcome to Slovak International.
9: Thank you.
7: It's great to have you here.
9: Likewise.
7: Anna Katarina from Kiev now lives in Slovakia and has a son who should start school next year. She cannot afford private school. How does it work with state schools in Slovakia? Do foreigners have the right to attend them?
9: Yes, of course. The children of the foreigners or of the refugees with temporary protection have the same right to attend state schools as the Slovak kids.
7: What about language problems? If they are not Slovak speaking at all, if they come in fresh?
9: Ever since January 2025, the elementary schools may establish the specialized adaptation classes in which the kids are taught intensively the Slovak language. And they also are compensated for the missed curriculum. And there is an overall integration in the collective.
7: How do they ensure integration?
9: There are many supportive measures that the ministry has taken. And we have been trying to implement them. So, yes, there are psychologists, there are educational assistants, there are language courses that school organize with the cooperation of the district offices. They usually take place, I think, twice a week in the afternoon hours, so the children can or the pupils can attend these and catch up with their Slovak knowledge.
7: And with their fellow students.
9: Yeah.
7: And children are accepted via district, or how does acceptance work?
9: The children are accepted to schools according to their stay. And of course, when there is insufficient capacity within the school, within the nearest school, then the regional school authority office takes over and they decide the alternative placement for the kid.
7: Okay, and is there a case that a school can say no to a student if they have capacity to take
9: no.
7: a student?
9: No. School is not allowed to refuse a child when there is capacity within the school. And of course, the child falls within the school district.
7: I heard of one case where this happened, where the school said that they weren't able to take a child, but they had the capacity. Is that parent allowed to go back to the school and apply again? Or should they take this to Ministry of Education?
9: If such a case happened and the school said that they are not taking the child, they definitely couldn't say that they have the capacity, but we're not taking the child. So if that happened, of course, the parent has a right to go to the school or to the regional school authority office or even write to the ministry, of course.
7: How does the application process work? And is it the same for lower primary, primary and high school?
9: All the children of foreigners or of refugees with temporary protection have the same right to study at Slovak public schools, whether they are elementary, high schools or universities, as Slovak children. And there are, of course, certain instances where you have to take admission tests or examinations, or you have to prove the completion of the previous education needed as a prerequisite to entering the actual school you want to go to.
7: So that would be a document from their country?
9: Yes.
7: And all of those documents for application, should they be translated into Slovak as well as notarized officially?
9: Yes, it should be legally confirmed.
7: And in the case that the parents change address, do they need to notify the school if they want to move their child?
9: It's definitely better for them to notify the school. But if they want to keep the school for the child, It's not necessary, but I would definitely advise them to do so.
2: Is attendance necessary for these students the same as it would be for Slovak students?
9: Compulsory attendance is the same for foreigners as for Slovak students, yes. Of course, we know that there are issues with attendance of many foreign children, particularly those without some parental guidance here. We're trying to solve these, of course. The compulsory attendance, school attendance, goes the same for everyone.
2: Thank you very much.
9: Thank you.
7: I'd like to thank Marek Kotman from the Ministry of Education for answering Katarina's questions about enrolling her child in a state school. I know that foreigners living in Slovakia have many more questions about such topics, so join us next week where we will look into them.
5: And that brings us to the end of today's program, where we took a closer look at the changes the new school year has brought to education in Slovakia and introduced the new series Slovakia Through My Eyes. I would also like to thank my colleagues Veronika Štěpánová and Octavia McKenzie, who prepared the reports and interviews featured in today's program. Your host today was Patricia Polakovičová with sound technician Romana Šunderlíková. Thank you for listening and tune in again next week. Until next time, goodbye and do počutia. Dávno už viem, že chodím ja tie.

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1: Holocaust Remembrance Day in Slovakia. Slovakia signs host agreement with Permanent Court of Arbitration. No reason for Slovakia to be ashamed of its PISA 2025 results. The Holocaust Victims and Racial Violence Remembrance Day serves as a reminder to us all, calling on us to keep our memory alive. Košice Metropolitan Archbishop and Conference of Bishops of Slovakia Chairman Bernard Bodor stated to mark Wednesday's Day of Remembrance. Bodor noted that we're commemorating the immense suffering of thousands of innocent men, women, and children whose lives were destroyed by a perverse ideology based on the abuse of power, prejudice, and hatred. Awareness of our own failings and the suffering that also took place on our own soil must lead us to a renewed commitment never to compromise on our principles, to seek the truth, and to strive for peace in our relationships with one another, said the chairman of the bishops. At 5 p.m. on Wednesday, the 17th annual reading of the names of Holocaust victims will take place at the Pavel Orzag Vyazoslav Theater, DPOH, in Bratislava. The aim is to remind people that behind the numbers of Holocaust victims were real individuals and individual human stories. Names of people deported to extermination camps will be read from the deportation lists dating from 1942, where the vast majority of them perished. The purpose of the event is to remind people that behind the numbers of Holocaust victims were real individuals and individual human stories. By publicly speaking their names, the organizers will symbolically restore to them their names, identities, and human dignity, which persecution and extermination sought to take away from them. This year marks 85 years since September 9, 1941, when the government of the then Slovak state issued a decree concerning the legal status of Jews, known as the Jewish Code, the organizers explained. Minister of Foreign Affairs Juraj Blanár on Tuesday signed a host country agreement between Slovakia and the Hague-based Permanent Court of Arbitration, PCA, with its Secretary General. The agreement will establish a legal framework for any arbitration, mediation, conciliation, and similar proceedings conducted by the PCA on Slovak soil. I am very pleased that we will be one of five EU countries to accede to this convention and that, should the parties to a dispute decide so, we will be able to host hearings of the Permanent Court of Arbitration on the territory of the Slovak Republic, the foreign minister said. He said the initiative confirms Slovakia's support for international law and for peaceful settlements of disputes. Slovakia has no reason to be ashamed when it comes to the results of PISA 2025 testing, OECD Deputy Secretary General František Ružička told a news conference in Bratislava on Tuesday. Ružička highlighted that Slovakia is above the OECD average in mathematical literacy and recorded an improvement in scientific literacy. However, Slovak students need to read more, he said. Education Minister Tomáš Drucker views the findings as a reflection and an encouragement. The average reading literacy performance across OECD countries was 461 points, while Slovak 15-year-old students achieved 448 points. In this context, Ružička stressed the need to improve parental engagement from an early stage. The state cannot solve all the problems that exist unless parents become more engaged and continue to take shortcuts when it comes to their children's so-called education by teaching them to move their thumbs from left to right and from top to bottom. The reading results won't improve. Reading is the gateway to all other areas, he stressed.
0: Topical issue.
1: Prime Minister Robert Fico called on Prosecutor General Maroš Žilinka to resign from his post and wants to create pressure through evidence and arguments that would force Žilinka to consider whether it's appropriate for him to remain at the head of the prosecution service. Fico claims that developments within the prosecution service are influenced by the fact that Žilinka is a nominee of the current opposition. The Smer party considers Žilinka an obstacle to restoring public trust in the rule of law. Žilinka should resign from his post because of failures and his inability to fulfill the duties of the Prosecutor General. Žilinka responded by saying that he intends to remain in his position until the end of his term. Prime Minister Fico is mistaken, Žilinka said, in claiming that he is an obstacle to restoring trust in the rule of law. The Chief Prosecutor added that he has faced a long-standing effort to seize control of the Prosecutor General's office and its bodies.
2: The latest news bulletin was compiled from Slovak media.

0: My name is Patricia Polakovičová and in today's program we are turning our attention to education in Slovakia with the help of my two colleagues. The new school year has brought the launch of the country's biggest education reform in the past two decades. Veronika Štěpánová attended a press conference where, among other experts, Education Minister Tomáš Drucker and Petra Fridrichová, director of the Formal Education Support Department at NIVAM and co-author of the new state educational program, discussed why the reform was needed and what it will mean for pupils, teachers and schools.
1: Our children are not less capable and our teachers are not worse. Only the world has changed and we can see that knowledge alone is not enough anymore.
0: Later in the show, we will introduce a new series by Octavia McKenzie called Slovakia Through My Eyes. As a foreigner living in Slovakia, Octavia will be looking at some of the practical questions foreigners may face when building their lives here. In the first episode, she finds out how foreign parents can enroll their child in a Slovak primary school with a representative from the Education Ministry, Marek Kotman.
2: All the children of foreigners or refugees with temporary protection have the same right to study at Slovak public schools, whether they are elementary, high schools or universities, as Slovak children.
0: Stay tuned.
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0: In a fast-paced, globalized world, long-established systems sometimes need to adapt, especially when they are preparing future generations for life. On the 1st of September, Slovakia introduced one of its biggest education reforms in decades. Our colleague Veronika Štěpánová went into the field to find out what it means in practice.
4: Vedieť, rozumieť a použiť.
5: Know, understand and use. With those three words, Slovak Education Minister Tomáš Drucker opened a major press conference at the end of August. He was outlining what learning under the country's new education system, often simply referred to as the curriculum reform, is meant to look like. The reform is one of the biggest changes to Slovakia's education system in decades. It is now being introduced in the first grades of all primary schools across the country. Its main goals are to develop literacy, build a strong values and cultural foundation, and prepare pupils for a lifelong learning.
1: This change was not created in the office of the minister or the previous one. It has been prepared for years, together with experts and teachers who have long been saying that the former system often left teachers with too little room to teach differently. So I believe we can agree on one thing. It needed to change for the benefit of our children.
5: The case for a reform is rooted in a simple fact. Children today are growing up in a very different world from the one our parents or even we ourselves grew up in. In that sense, the reform is intended to move Slovak schools closer to what is often described as 21st century education. The aim is not simply for children to collect facts, but to understand them, and crucially, to know how to use that knowledge beyond the classroom.
4: Pretože deti sa môžu naučiť napríklad vypočítať percentá na hodine matematiky.
1: A child can learn how to calculate percentages in math. But if they don't understand what a 15% interest rate on a loan actually means, or whether that loan is advantageous or not, then knowing how to calculate percentages doesn't help them very much in real life. It's the same with history. It's not enough to know when the Second World War began and ended. Children should also understand what it was about and what we can do to make sure that something like that never happens again.
5: The new curriculum therefore puts greater emphasis on connecting knowledge with real-life situations through projects, research and hands-on learning. And according to Eva Horníková, president of the Association of Primary Schools of Slovakia, the key person in all of this is the pupil. The idea is to make school a place where children are not simply expected to sit, listen and reproduce information, but to take an active role in their own learning.
0: Today's pupils are different from previous generations. Think of a new generation of first graders, Generation Alpha, digital natives growing up in an era of constant stimulation and information. They are under pressure from social media, new technologies, and now artificial intelligence. So teaching cannot look the way it did 30 or 50 years ago. It can't just be a teacher talking, children taking notes, and then being tested on what they remember. We need to engage their minds and help them learn how to think. Otherwise, we simply remain at a standstill.
5: One way of shifting the focus away from the constant testing and measuring what children know against standardized expectations is to rethink how learning outcomes themselves are defined. Until now, the state curriculum largely specified what pupils were expected to know by the end of each individual school year. Under the new system, those expectations are set over longer periods, giving schools more room to focus on how children learn and what they can actually do with what they have learned. Director of the Department for Support of Formal Education at the National Institute of Education and Youth, commonly known as NIVAM, and one of the authors of the new state educational program, Petra Fridrichová, explains why.
6: We knew that schools and pupils across Slovakia are very different. And evidence from international assessments, including PISA, showed that our previous system, which strictly defined what a child should know after the first, second, third or fourth grade, was not well suited to that diversity. So it became clear that we needed to define learning outcomes at the end of longer educational stages. This gives schools and teachers more room to respond to the needs of their pupils.
5: It's not that Slovakia didn't have educational stages before. Traditionally, the first stage of primary education covered grades 1 to 4, while the second stage ran from grade 5 to 9. Under the new curriculum, however, that structure is changing slightly.
6: When we defined what pupils should achieve by the end of the first stage, we realized something experts had been pointing out for years. Slovakia has a very short first stage of primary education. In many successful education systems, it lasts longer, often together with pre-primary education, 6 or even 7 years. In Slovakia, it was just 4 years. The first stage now ends in the fifth grade, but for such young children, that is quite a long period. So we introduced a checkpoint after the first 3 years.
5: The first cycle focuses on introducing children to literacy, developing a positive relationship with learning and building basic working habits. The second focuses on mastering the foundations of literacy, including communicating clearly and safely, expressing feelings, needs and boundaries, and understanding those of others. Pupils are also expected to become more independent and take greater responsibility for their own learning, including discovering what genuinely interests them.
6: At that point, schools can see whether pupils are developing the basic

0: schools have the option of combining lessons into longer learning units, for example 90-minute blocks. The idea is to give teachers more freedom to organize activities around the needs of a particular subject, rather than having to stop simply because 45 minutes are over. While longer blocks might feel unsettling to some at first, Eva Horníková, a school principal herself, says there is no need to be afraid of them.
1: We decided to use the option of either 45 or 90-minute learning units. At our school, we actually removed the bell. At first, teachers and I as the principal were worried about what would happen. Would there be chaos? Quite the opposite. The school became calmer. We no longer tell children, the bell has rung, run to the toilet, eat your snack, and get back to the class. We can now talk about learning units rather than fixed lesson periods. It's simply another option.
0: The fact that Eva Horníková can already speak about the reform from her experience is because her school joined the pilot phase. In 2023, 39 schools introduced the new program. A year later, almost 500 were on board, followed by more than 400 more in September 2025. Therefore, by the time of this September's nationwide rollout, almost half of Slovakia's primary schools had already gained experience with the new curriculum. From the 2026 to 2027 school year, it applies in all primary schools, starting with first grade. But in the early adopter schools, pupils who started under the new system are now entering already fourth grade. One of them is the Pirates Combined School of St. Joseph Calasanz in Nitra. Its principal, Marcela Janová, explains why they decided to join right from the start.
2: U nás v podstate sme týmito zmenami môžem povedať, že prechádzali už dávnejšie.
1: We had already been introducing innovative teaching methods for 5 or 6 years, with pupils actively involved in their own learning. We were also already working with so-called morning circles and creating a safe environment. So we thought, why not join the reform? For us, the goal is for pupils to leave school knowing what they are good at, understanding their own strengths, and being able to function independently in life. We use projects, research-based learning and fieldwork, and we involve parents as well. We need knowledge, but we also need to connect it, so children learn to think critically.
0: The new program, with its greater emphasis on hands-on learning, also brings changes to assessment. Traditional grades from 1 for excellent to 5 for insufficient remain, but schools can also use verbal assessment in some areas. The idea is to give children and parents a clearer picture of what a pupil can actually do, rather than reducing progress to a single number. But putting greater emphasis on understanding and applying knowledge also means new demands on teachers. Jarmila Javorková, president of the Slovak Chamber of Teachers, says that if teachers are expected to carry the reform, they need the right conditions to do so.
3: Ak má však reforma priniesť úspech, bez investície do učiteľov sa to proste nedá.
4: A reform cannot succeed without investment in teachers. The Slovak Chamber of Teachers has long warned about the declining attractiveness of the profession and the shortage of teachers, particularly in the Bratislava region. If teachers are supposed to be the carriers of change, they cannot also be the weakest link. They need sufficient financial, professional and employment support. Investment in teachers must be a core part of the reform itself.
0: The education minister agrees that teachers need support. Across Slovakia, regional centers for teacher support were set up to help teachers respond to changes in education. They work directly with schools, provide free professional mentoring, and help teachers implement the new curriculum. Still, the education ministry also acknowledges that not every school is equally prepared for the transition.
5: Určite medzi školami, ktoré to odkladali, sa nájdú aj takí, ktorí majú viac pochybností.
6: There are certainly schools that have more doubts about the reform than those that joined earlier. But because almost half of schools have already been working with the new system, we can draw on their experience and on the teachers who can help others. There are also teams working directly with schools and teachers, as well as training and support provided through NIVAM. At the same time, I would say openly that there are still reserves. We are evaluating them and traveling around Slovakia, talking to schools and regions about what they need. The situation is different in every part of the country.
0: In smaller regions, for example, there are also so-called small-class schools, where there are fewer children and several year groups may share a classroom. It is clear that for

0: schools and for the education system as a whole, the transition will not happen overnight.
1: My potrebujeme ďalších 9 rokov a veľa, veľa podpory.
2: We will need another 9 years and a lot of support. We need communication and the sharing of experience across Slovakia if we're going to properly evaluate whether the change has succeeded. Our children are not less capable and our teachers are not worse. Only the world has changed and we can see that knowledge alone is not enough anymore.
0: How the reform takes root and whether it delivers what it promises will only become clear over time. Will children enjoy school more? Will they use what they learn in everyday life? Will they feel more confident asking questions? And what will happen when they move from a reformed primary school into secondary education, where the new approach has not yet been introduced? We will have to wait to find out. For now, though, one thing is clear. Slovakia has embarked on one of its biggest education reforms in decades. Its central message is relatively simple. Knowing something is no longer enough. Children need to understand what they learn and how to use it. Because the world they are growing up in is changing faster than ever. And the real test of the reform will be whether schools can prepare them not just to keep up with that world, but to find their place in it.
3: And now, it's time for the first episode of our new series designed to help foreigners feel more at home here in Slovakia and answer some of the questions they may have. Staying with today's topic, our colleague Octavia McKenzie with her guest looked at access to Slovak public schools and education for foreign children. Here is what they found.
4: Slovakia through my eyes. How do you arrange a residence permit for a foreigner living in Slovakia? What do you need to do to enroll your child in a school if you've just moved to Slovakia? How long is a driver's license valid in Slovakia? And many other questions that foreigners living in Slovakia have. We will answer them in the new series, Slovakia Through My Eyes, which is just beginning. My name is Octavia McKenzie, and I'm glad you're listening. I was born in the Republic of South Africa, but I've been living in Bratislava for 14 years now. The life of a foreigner in any country is not easy because you have to adapt not only to a different culture, but also to the rules that apply there. My friends who live in Slovakia and come from other countries around the world confirm this. In this program, I will try to find answers for them to the questions that life in Slovakia brings. Today, I'd like to introduce you to my friend Katarina. Katarina fled the war from Kiev in the Ukraine and now lives with her 3 children in Bratislava. Navigating the education system hasn't been easy for her, and so she has a few questions that need answering.
5: I have a son of preschool age, and my main concern and question, will it be accepted to normal government Slovak school as it, he doesn't have Slovak citizenship, he doesn't know Slovak language, and he never was in like Slovak society. Will they help him to adopt and help with the learning language? And second, my concern is that I heard that Slovak state government school doesn't have enough place even for Slovak. And is it possible to find a place in school, not just in the neighborhood where we belong, but maybe in other schools? What's the system of accepting the child?
4: Thank you for your questions, Katka. I'll try to find out how it works from the Ministry of Education and get back to you. We're in the studio of Slovak Radio, where I've invited Marek Kotman from the Ministry of Education. Welcome to Slovak International.
6: Thank you.
4: It's great to have you here.
6: Likewise.
4: Now, Katarina from Kiev now lives in Slovakia and has a son who should start school next year. She cannot afford private school. How does it work with state schools in Slovakia? Do foreigners have the right to attend them?
6: Yes, of course. The children of the foreigners or of the refugees with temporary protection have the same right to attend state schools as the Slovak kids.
4: What about language problems? If they are not Slovak speaking at all, if they're coming fresh?
6: Ever since January 2025, the elementary schools may establish the specialized adaptation classes in which the kids are taught intensively the Slovak language. and they also are compensated for the missed curriculum, and there is an overall integration in the collective.
4: How do they ensure integration?
6: There are many supportive measures that the ministry has taken, and we have been trying to implement them. So yes, there are psychologists, there are educational assistants, there are language courses that school organize with the cooperation of the district offices. They usually take place, I think, twice a week in the afternoon hours, so the children can or the pupils can attend these and catch up with their Slovak knowledge.
4: And with their fellow students.
6: Yeah.
4: And children are accepted via district, or how does acceptance work?
6: The children are accepted to schools according to their stay. And of course, when there is insufficient capacity within the school, within the nearest school, then the regional school authority office takes over and they decide the alternative placement for the kid.
4: Okay, and is there a case that a school can say no to a student if they have capacity to take
6: a
4: student?
6: No. School is not allowed to refuse a child when there is capacity within the school. And of course, the child falls within the school district.
4: I heard of one case where this happened, where the school said that they weren't able to take a child, but they had the capacity. Is that parent allowed to go back to the school and apply again? Or should they take this to Ministry of Education?
6: If such a case happened and the school said that they are not taking the child, they definitely couldn't say that they have the capacity, but we're not taking the child. So if that happened, of course, the parent has a right to go to the school or to the regional school authority office, or even write to the ministry, of course.
4: How does the application process work? And is it the same for lower primary, and high school?
6: All the children of foreigners or of refugees with temporary protection have the same right to study at Slovak public schools, whether they are elementary, high schools or universities, as Slovak children. And there are, of course, certain instances where you have to take admission tests or examinations, or you have to prove the completion of the previous education needed as a prerequisite to entering the actual school you want to go to.
4: So that would be a document from their country?
6: Yes.
4: And all of those documents for application, should they be translated into Slovak as well as notarized officially?
6: Yes, it should be legally confirmed.
4: And in the case that the parents change address, do they need to notify the school if they want to move their child?
6: It's definitely better for them to notify the school, but if they want to keep the school for the child, it's not necessary, but I would definitely advise them to do so.
4: Is attendance necessary for these students the same as it would be for Slovak students?
6: Compulsory attendance is the same for foreigners as for Slovak students, yes. Of course, we know that there are issues with attendance of many foreign children, particularly those without some parental guidance here. We're trying to solve these, of course. The compulsory attendance, school attendance, goes the same for everyone.
4: Thank you very much.
6: Thank you.
4: I'd like to thank Marek Kotman from the Ministry of Education for answering Katarina's questions about enrolling her child in a state school. I know that foreigners living in Slovakia have many more questions about such topics, so join us next week where we will look into them.
3: And that brings us to the end of today's program, where we took a closer look at the changes the new school year has brought to education in Slovakia and introduced the new series Slovakia Through My Eyes. I would also like to thank my colleagues Veronika Štěpánová and Octavia McKenzie, who prepared the reports and interviews featured in today's program. Your host today was Patricia Polakovičová with sound technician Romana Šunderlíková. Thank you for listening and tune in again next week. Until next time, goodbye and do počutia. Dávno už viem, že chodím ja tiež.

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1: Holocaust Remembrance Day in Slovakia. Slovakia signs host agreement with Permanent Court of Arbitration. No reason for Slovakia to be ashamed of its PISA 2025 results. The Holocaust Victims and Racial Violence Remembrance Day serves as a reminder to us all, calling on us to keep our memory alive. Košice Metropolitan Archbishop and Conference of Bishops of Slovakia Chairman Bernard Bodor stated to mark Wednesday's Day of Remembrance. Bodor noted that we're commemorating the immense suffering of thousands of innocent men, women, and children whose lives were destroyed by a perverse ideology based on the abuse of power, prejudice, and hatred. Awareness of our own failings and the suffering that also took place on our own soil must lead us to a renewed commitment never to compromise on our principles, to seek the truth, and to strive for peace in our relationships with one another, said the chairman of the bishops. At 5 p.m. on Wednesday, the 17th annual reading of the names of Holocaust victims will take place at the Pavel Orzag Vyazoslav Theater, DPOH, in Bratislava. The aim is to remind people that behind the numbers of Holocaust victims were real individuals and individual human stories. Names of people deported to extermination camps will be read from the deportation lists dating from 1942, where the vast majority of them perished. The purpose of the event is to remind people that behind the numbers of Holocaust victims were real individuals and individual human stories. By publicly speaking their names, the organizers will symbolically restore to them their names, identities, and human dignity, which persecution and extermination sought to take away from them. This year marks 85 years since September 9, 1941, when the government of the then Slovak state issued a decree concerning the legal status of Jews, known as the Jewish Code, the organizers explained. Minister of Foreign Affairs Juraj Blanár on Tuesday signed a host country agreement between Slovakia and the Hague-based Permanent Court of Arbitration, PCA, with its Secretary General. The agreement will establish a legal framework for any arbitration, mediation, conciliation, and similar proceedings conducted by the PCA on Slovak soil. I am very pleased that we will be one of five EU countries to accede to this convention and that, should the parties to a dispute decide so, we will be able to host hearings of the Permanent Court of Arbitration on the territory of the Slovak Republic, the foreign minister said. He said the initiative confirms Slovakia's support for international law and for peaceful settlements of disputes. Slovakia has no reason to be ashamed when it comes to the results of PISA 2025 testing, OECD Deputy Secretary General František Ružička told a news conference in Bratislava on Tuesday. Ružička highlighted that Slovakia is above the OECD average in mathematical literacy and recorded an improvement in scientific literacy. However, Slovak students need to read more, he said. Education Minister Tomáš Drucker views the findings as a reflection and an encouragement. The average reading literacy performance across OECD countries was 461 points, while Slovak 15-year-old students achieved 448 points. In this context, Ružička stressed the need to improve parental engagement from an early stage. The state cannot solve all the problems that exist unless parents become more engaged and continue to take shortcuts when it comes to their children's so-called education by teaching them to move their thumbs from left to right and from top to bottom. The reading results won't improve. Reading is the gateway to all other areas, he stressed.
0: Topical issue.
1: Prime Minister Robert Fico called on Prosecutor General Maroš Žilinka to resign from his post and wants to create pressure through evidence and arguments that would force Žilinka to consider whether it's appropriate for him to remain at the head of the prosecution service. Fico claims that developments within the prosecution service are influenced by the fact that Žilinka is a nominee of the current opposition. The Smer party considers Žilinka an obstacle to restoring public trust in the rule of law. Žilinka should resign from his post because of failures and his inability to fulfill the duties of the Prosecutor General. Žilinka responded by saying that he intends to remain in his position until the end of his term. Prime Minister Fico is mistaken, Žilinka said, in claiming that he is an obstacle to restoring trust in the rule of law. The Chief Prosecutor added that he has faced a long-standing effort to seize control of the Prosecutor General's office and its bodies.
2: The latest news bulletin was compiled from Slovak media.

0: My name is Patricia Polakovičová and in today's program we are turning our attention to education in Slovakia with the help of my two colleagues. The new school year has brought the launch of the country's biggest education reform in the past two decades. Veronika Štěpánová attended a press conference where, among other experts, Education Minister Tomáš Drucker and Petra Fridrichová, director of the Formal Education Support Department at NIVAM and co-author of the new state educational program, discussed why the reform was needed and what it will mean for pupils, teachers and schools.
1: Our children are not less capable and our teachers are not worse. Only the world has changed and we can see that knowledge alone is not enough anymore.
0: Later in the show, we will introduce a new series by Octavia McKenzie called Slovakia Through My Eyes. As a foreigner living in Slovakia, Octavia will be looking at some of the practical questions foreigners may face when building their lives here. In the first episode, she finds out how foreign parents can enroll their child in a Slovak primary school with a representative from the Education Ministry, Marek Kotman.
2: All the children of foreigners or refugees with temporary protection have the same right to study at Slovak public schools, whether they are elementary, high schools or universities, as Slovak children.
0: Stay tuned.
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0: In a fast-paced, globalized world, long-established systems sometimes need to adapt, especially when they are preparing future generations for life. On the 1st of September, Slovakia introduced one of its biggest education reforms in decades. Our colleague Veronika Štěpánová went into the field to find out what it means in practice.
4: Vedieť, rozumieť a použiť.
5: Know, understand and use. With those three words, Slovak Education Minister Tomáš Drucker opened a major press conference at the end of August. He was outlining what learning under the country's new education system, often simply referred to as the curriculum reform, is meant to look like. The reform is one of the biggest changes to Slovakia's education system in decades. It is now being introduced in the first grades of all primary schools across the country. Its main goals are to develop literacy, build a strong values and cultural foundation, and prepare pupils for a lifelong learning.
1: This change was not created in the office of the minister or the previous one. It has been prepared for years, together with experts and teachers who have long been saying that the former system often left teachers with too little room to teach differently. So I believe we can agree on one thing. It needed to change for the benefit of our children.
5: The case for a reform is rooted in a simple fact. Children today are growing up in a very different world from the one our parents or even we ourselves grew up in. In that sense, the reform is intended to move Slovak schools closer to what is often described as 21st century education. The aim is not simply for children to collect facts, but to understand them, and crucially, to know how to use that knowledge beyond the classroom.
4: Pretože deti sa môžu naučiť napríklad vypočítať percentá na hodine matematiky.
1: A child can learn how to calculate percentages in math. But if they don't understand what a 15% interest rate on a loan actually means, or whether that loan is advantageous or not, then knowing how to calculate percentages doesn't help them very much in real life. It's the same with history. It's not enough to know when the Second World War began and ended. Children should also understand what it was about, and what we can do to make sure that something like that never happens again.
5: The new curriculum therefore puts greater emphasis on connecting knowledge with real-life situations through projects, research and hands-on learning. And according to Eva Horníková, president of the Association of Primary Schools of Slovakia, the key person in all of this is the pupil. The idea is to make school a place where children are not simply expected to sit, listen and reproduce information, but to take an active role in their own learning.
6: Predstavme si úplne novú generáciu alfa v prvom ročníku.
0: Today's pupils are different from previous generations. Think of a new generation of first graders. Generation alfa, digital natives, growing up in an era of constant stimulation and information. They are under pressure from social media, new technologies, and now artificial intelligence. So teaching cannot look the way it did 30 or 50 years ago. It can't just be a teacher talking, children taking notes, and then being tested on what they remember. We need to engage their minds and help them learn how to think. Otherwise, we simply remain at a standstill.
5: One way of shifting the focus away from the constant testing and measuring what children know against standardized expectations is to rethink how learning outcomes themselves are defined. Until now, the state curriculum largely specified what pupils were expected to know by the end of each individual school year. Under the new system, those expectations are set over longer periods, giving schools more room to focus on how children learn and what they can actually do with what they have learned. Director of the Department for Support of Formal Education at the National Institute of Education and Youth, commonly known as NIVAM, and one of the authors of the new state educational program, Petra Fridrichová, explains why.
7: Vedeli sme, že školy sú rôzne na Slovensku.
8: We knew that schools and pupils across Slovakia are very different. And evidence from international assessments, including PISA, showed that our previous system, which strictly defined what a child should know after the first, second, third or fourth grade, was not well suited to that diversity. So it became clear that we needed to define learning outcomes at the end of longer educational stages. This gives schools and teachers more room to respond to the needs of their pupils.
5: It's not that Slovakia didn't have educational stages before. Traditionally, the first stage of primary education covered grades 1 to 4, while the second stage ran from grade 5 to 9. Under the new curriculum, however, that structure is changing slightly.
8: When we defined what pupils should achieve by the end of the first stage, we realized something experts had been pointing out for years. Slovakia has a very short first stage of primary education. In many successful education systems, it lasts longer, often together with pre-primary education, 6 or even 7 years. In Slovakia, it was just 4 years. The first stage now ends in the fifth grade. But for such young children, that is quite a long period. So we introduced a checkpoint after the first 3 years.
5: The first cycle focuses on introducing children to literacy, developing a positive relationship with learning and building basic working habits. The second focuses on mastering the foundations of literacy, including communicating clearly and safely, expressing feelings, needs and boundaries, and understanding those of others. Pupils are also expected to become more independent and take greater responsibility for their own learning, including discovering what genuinely interests them.
8: At that point, schools can see whether pupils are developing the basic literacy skills defined by the state. The first stage remains 5 years, divided into two cycles, followed by a third cycle, which corresponds to the second stage of primary school we already know.
5: While these structural changes may be most noticeable in the way primary education is organized and monitored, another major shift could be much more visible in pupils' everyday school lives. The school bell, a sound every generation of Slovak pupils knows so well, traditionally signaling the end of a 45-minute lesson. But under the new curriculum, schools have the option of combining lessons into longer learning units, for example 90-minute blocks. The idea is to give teachers more freedom to organize activities around the needs of a particular subject, rather than having to stop simply because 45 minutes are over. While longer blocks might feel unsettling to some at first, Eva Horníková, a school principal herself, says there is no need to be afraid of them.
0: We decided to use the option of either 45 or 90 minute learning units. At our school, we actually removed the bell. At first, teachers and I as the principal were worried about what would happen. Would there be chaos? Quite the opposite. The school became calmer. We no longer tell children, the bell has rung, run to the toilet, eat your snack, and get back to the class. We can now talk about learning units rather than fixed lesson periods. It's simply another option.
5: The fact that Eva Horníková can already speak about the reform from her experience is because her school joined the pilot phase. In 2023, 39 schools introduced a new program.

0: explains why they decided to join right from the start.
1: U nás v podstate sme týmito zmenami môžeme povedať, že prechádzali už dávnejšie.
2: We had already been introducing innovative teaching methods for 5 or 6 years, with pupils actively involved in their own learning. We were also already working with so-called morning circles and creating a safe environment. So we thought, why not join the reform? For us, the goal is for pupils to leave school knowing what they are good at, understanding their own strengths, and being able to function independently in life. We use projects, research-based learning and fieldwork, and we involve parents as well. We need knowledge, but we also need to connect it, so children learn to think critically.
0: The new program, with its greater emphasis on hands-on learning, also brings changes to assessment. Traditional grades from 1 for excellent to 5 for insufficient remain, but schools can also use verbal assessment in some areas. The idea is to give children and parents a clearer picture of what a pupil can actually do, rather than reducing progress to a single number. But putting greater emphasis on understanding and applying knowledge also means new demands on teachers. Jarmila Javorková, president of the Slovak Chamber of Teachers, says that if teachers are expected to carry the reform, they need the right conditions to do so.
3: Ak má však reforma priniesť úspech, bez investície do učiteľov sa to proste nedá.
4: A reform cannot succeed without investment in teachers. The Slovak Chamber of Teachers has long warned about the declining attractiveness of the profession and the shortage of teachers, particularly in the Bratislava region. If teachers are supposed to be the carriers of change, they cannot also be the weakest link. They need sufficient financial, professional and employment support. Investment in teachers must be a core part of the reform itself.
0: The education minister agrees that teachers need support. Across Slovakia, regional centers for teacher support were set up to help teachers respond to changes in education. They work directly with schools, provide free professional mentoring, and help teachers implement the new curriculum. Still, the education ministry also acknowledges that not every school is equally prepared for the transition.
5: Určite medzi školami, ktoré to odkladali, sa nájdú aj takí, ktorí majú viac pochybností.
6: There are certainly schools that have more doubts about the reform than those that joined earlier. But because almost half of schools have already been working with the new system, we can draw on their experience and on the teachers who can help others. There are also teams working directly with schools and teachers, as well as training and support provided through NIVAM. At the same time, I would say openly that there are still reserves. We are evaluating them and traveling around Slovakia, talking to schools and regions about what they need. The situation is different in every part of the country.
0: In smaller regions, for example, there are also so-called small-class schools, where there are fewer children and several year groups may share a classroom. It is clear that for these schools and for the education system as a whole, the transition will not happen overnight.
5: My potrebujeme ďalších 9 rokov a veľa, veľa podpory.
6: We will need another 9 years and a lot of support. We need communication and the sharing of experience across Slovakia if we're going to properly evaluate whether the change has succeeded. Our children are not less capable and our teachers are not worse. Only the world has changed and we can see that knowledge alone is not enough anymore.
0: How the reform takes root and whether it delivers what it promises will only become clear over time. Will children enjoy school more? Will they use what they learn in everyday life? Will they feel more confident asking questions? And what will happen when they move from a reformed primary school into secondary education, where the new approach has not yet been introduced? We will have to wait to find out. For now, though, one thing is clear. Slovakia has embarked on one of its biggest education reforms in decades. Its central message is relatively simple. Knowing something is no longer enough. Children need to understand what they learn and how to use it. Because the world they are growing up in is changing faster than ever. And the real test of the reform will be whether schools can prepare them not just to keep up with that world, but to find their place in it.
2: And now, it's time for the first episode of our new series designed to help foreigners feel more at home here in Slovakia and answer some of the questions they may have. Staying with today's topic, Our colleague Octavia McKenzie with her guest looked at access to Slovak public schools and education for foreign children.

0: Ben, here is what they found.
1: Slovakia through my eyes.
2: How do you arrange a residence permit for a foreigner living in Slovakia? What do you need to do to enroll your child in a school if you've just moved to Slovakia? How long is a driver's license valid in Slovakia? And many other questions that foreigners living in Slovakia have. We will answer them in the new series, Slovakia Through My Eyes, which is just beginning. My name is Octavia McKenzie, and I'm glad you're listening. I was born in the Republic of South Africa, but I've been living in Bratislava for 14 years now. The life of a foreigner in any country is not easy because you have to adapt not only to a different culture, but also to the rules that apply there. My friends who live in Slovakia and come from other countries around the world confirm this. In this program, I will try to find answers for them to the questions that life in Slovakia brings. Today, I'd like to introduce you to my friend Katarina. Katarina fled the war from Kiev in the Ukraine and now lives with her three children in Bratislava. Navigating the education system hasn't been easy for her, and so she has a few questions that need answering.
3: I have a son of preschool age, and my main concern and question, will it be accepted to normal government Slovak school as it, he doesn't have Slovak citizenship, he doesn't know Slovak language, and he never was in like Slovak society. Will they help him to adopt and help with learning language? And second, my concern is that I heard that Slovak state government school doesn't have enough place even for Slovak. And is it possible to find a place in school, not just in the neighborhood where we belong, but maybe in other schools? What's the system of accepting the child?
2: Thank you for your questions, Katka. I'll try to find out how it works from the Ministry of Education and get back to you.
0: We're in the studio of Slovak Radio, where I've invited Marek Kotman from the Ministry of Education. Welcome to Slovak International.
4: Thank you.
0: It's great to have you here.
4: Likewise.
0: Now, Katarina from Kiev now lives in Slovakia and has a son who should start school next year. She cannot afford private school. How does it work with state schools in Slovakia? Do foreigners have the right to attend them?
4: Yes, of course. The children of the foreigners or of the refugees with temporary protection have the same right to attend state schools as the Slovak kids.
0: What about language problems? If they are not Slovak speaking at all, if they're coming fresh?
4: Ever since January 2025, the elementary schools may establish the specialized adaptation classes in which the kids are taught intensively the Slovak language. And they also are compensated for the missed curriculum. And there is an overall integration in the collective.
0: How do they ensure integration?
4: There are many supportive measures that the ministry has taken, and we have been trying to implement them. So yes, there are psychologists, there are education assistants, there are language courses that school organize with the cooperation of the district offices. They usually take place, I think, twice a week in the afternoon hours, so the children can or the pupils can attend these and catch up with their Slovak knowledge
0: and with their fellow students.
4: Yeah.
0: And children are accepted via district, or how does acceptance work?
4: The children are accepted to schools according to their stay. And of course, when there is insufficient capacity within the school, within the nearest school, then the regional school authority office takes over and they decide the alternative placement for the kid.
0: Okay, and is there a case that a school can say no to a student if they have capacity to take
4: a
0: student?
4: No. School is not allowed to refuse a child when there is capacity within the school. And of course, the child falls within the school district.
0: I heard of one case where this happened, where the school said that they weren't able to take a child, but they had the capacity. Is that parent allowed to go back to the school and apply again? Or should they take this to Ministry of Education?
4: If such a case happened and the school said that they are not taking the child, they definitely couldn't say that they have the capacity, but we're not taking the child. So if that happened, of course, the parent has a right to go to the school or to the regional school authority office or even write to the ministry, of course.
0: How does the application process work? And is it the same for lower primary, primary and high school?
4: All the children of foreigners or of refugees with temporary protection have the same right to study at Slovak public schools, whether they are elementary, high schools or universities as Slovak children. And there are, of course, certain instances where you have to take admission tests or examinations, or you have to prove the completion of the previous education needed as a prerequisite to entering the actual school you want to go to.
0: So that would be a document from their country?
4: Yes.
0: And all of those documents for application, should they be translated into Slovak as well as notarized officially?
4: Yes, it should be legally confirmed.
0: And in the case that the parents change address, do they need to notify the school if they want to move their child?
4: It's definitely better for them to notify the school, but if they want to keep the school for the child, it's not necessary, but I would definitely advise them to do so.
0: Is attendance necessary for these students the same as it would be for Slovak students?
4: Compulsory attendance is the same for foreigners as for Slovak students, yes. Of course, we know that there are issues with attendance of many foreign children, particularly those without some parental guidance here. We're trying to solve these, of course. The compulsory attendance, school attendance, goes the same for everyone.
0: Thank you very much.
4: Thank you.
2: I'd like to thank Marek Kotman from the Ministry of Education for answering Katarina's questions about enrolling her child in a state school. I know that foreigners living in Slovakia have many more questions about such topics, so join us next week where we will look into them.
5: And that brings us to the end of today's program, where we took a closer look at the changes the new school year has brought to education in Slovakia and introduce the new series Slovakia Through My Eyes. I would also like to thank my colleagues Veronika Štěpánová and Octavia McKenzie, who prepared the reports and interviews featured in today's program. Your host today was Patricia Polakovičová with sound technician Romana Šunderlíková. Thank you for listening and tune in again next week. Until next time, goodbye and do počutia.
6: Že chodím ja deň, som čudný tvor, tak zachráň ma skôr.

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1: Holocaust Remembrance Day in Slovakia. Slovakia signs host agreement with Permanent Court of Arbitration. No reason for Slovakia to be ashamed of its PISA 2025 results. The Holocaust Victims and Racial Violence Remembrance Day serves as a reminder to us all, calling on us to keep our memory alive. Košice Metropolitan Archbishop and Conference of Bishops of Slovakia Chairman Bernard Bodor stated to mark Wednesday's Day of Remembrance. Bodor noted that we're commemorating the immense suffering of thousands of innocent men, women, and children whose lives were destroyed by a perverse ideology based on the abuse of power, prejudice, and hatred. Awareness of our own failings and the suffering that also took place on our own soil must lead us to a renewed commitment never to compromise on our principles, to seek the truth, and to strive for peace in our relationships with one another, said the chairman of the bishops. At 5 p.m. on Wednesday, the 17th annual reading of the names of Holocaust victims will take place at the Pavel Orzag Vyazoslav Theater, DPOH, in Bratislava. The aim is to remind people that behind the numbers of Holocaust victims were real individuals and individual human stories. Names of people deported to extermination camps will be read from the deportation lists dating from 1942, where the vast majority of them perished. The purpose of the event is to remind people that behind the numbers of Holocaust victims were real individuals and individual human stories. By publicly speaking their names, the organizers will symbolically restore to them their names, identities, and human dignity, which persecution and extermination sought to take away from them. This year marks 85 years since September 9, 1941, when the government of the then Slovak state issued a decree concerning the legal status of Jews, known as the Jewish Code, the organizers explained. Minister of Foreign Affairs Juraj Blanár on Tuesday signed a host country agreement between Slovakia and the Hague-based Permanent Court of Arbitration, PCA, with its Secretary General. The agreement will establish a legal framework for any arbitration, mediation, conciliation, and similar proceedings conducted by the PCA on Slovak soil. I am very pleased that we will be one of five EU countries to accede to this convention and that, should the parties to a dispute decide so, we will be able to host hearings of the Permanent Court of Arbitration on the territory of the Slovak Republic, the foreign minister said. He said the initiative confirms Slovakia's support for international law and for peaceful settlements of disputes. Slovakia has no reason to be ashamed when it comes to the results of PISA 2025 testing, OECD Deputy Secretary General František Ružička told a news conference in Bratislava on Tuesday. Ružička highlighted that Slovakia is above the OECD average in mathematical literacy and recorded an improvement in scientific literacy. However, Slovak students need to read more, he said. Education Minister Tomáš Drucker views the findings as a reflection and an encouragement. The average reading literacy performance across OECD countries was 461 points, while Slovak 15-year-old students achieved 448 points. In this context, Ružička stressed the need to improve parental engagement from an early stage. The state cannot solve all the problems that exist unless parents become more engaged and continue to take shortcuts when it comes to their children's so-called education by teaching them to move their thumbs from left to right and from top to bottom. The reading results won't improve. Reading is the gateway to all other areas, he stressed.
0: Topical issue.
1: Prime Minister Robert Fico called on Prosecutor General Maroš Žilinka to resign from his post and wants to create pressure through evidence and arguments that would force Žilinka to consider whether it's appropriate for him to remain at the head of the prosecution service. Fico claims that developments within the prosecution service are influenced by the fact that Žilinka is a nominee of the current opposition. The Smer party considers Žilinka an obstacle to restoring public trust in the rule of law. Žilinka should resign from his post because of failures and his inability to fulfill the duties of the Prosecutor General. Žilinka responded by saying that he intends to remain in his position until the end of his term. Prime Minister Fico is mistaken, Žilinka said, in claiming that he is an obstacle to restoring trust in the rule of law. The chief prosecutor added that he has faced a long-standing effort to seize control of the Prosecutor General's office and its bodies.
2: The latest news bulletin was compiled from Slovak media.

0: My name is Patricia Polakovičová and in today's program we are turning our attention to education in Slovakia with the help of my two colleagues. The new school year has brought the launch of the country's biggest education reform in the past two decades. Veronika Štěpánová attended a press conference where, among other experts, Education Minister Tomáš Drucker and Petra Fridrichová, director of the Formal Education Support Department at NIVAM and co-author of the new state educational program, discussed why the reform was needed and what it will mean for pupils, teachers and schools.
1: Our children are not less capable and our teachers are not worse. Only the world has changed and we can see that knowledge alone is not enough anymore.
0: Later in the show, we will introduce a new series by Octavia McKenzie called Slovakia Through My Eyes. As a foreigner living in Slovakia, Octavia will be looking at some of the practical questions foreigners may face when building their lives here. In the first episode, she finds out how foreign parents can enroll their child in a Slovak primary school with a representative from the Education Ministry, Marek Kotman.
2: All the children of foreigners or refugees with temporary protection have the same right to study at Slovak public schools, whether they are elementary, high schools or universities, as Slovak children.
0: Stay tuned.
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0: In a fast-paced, globalized world, long-established systems sometimes need to adapt, especially when they are preparing future generations for life. On the 1st of September, Slovakia introduced one of its biggest education reforms in decades. Our colleague Veronika Štěpánová went into the field to find out what it means in practice.
4: Vedieť, rozumieť a použiť.
5: Know, understand and use. With those three words, Slovak Education Minister Tomáš Drucker opened a major press conference at the end of August. He was outlining what learning under the country's new education system, often simply referred to as the curriculum reform, is meant to look like. The reform is one of the biggest changes to Slovakia's education system in decades. It is now being introduced in the first grades of all primary schools across the country. Its main goals are to develop literacy, build a strong values and cultural foundation, and prepare pupils for a lifelong learning.
1: This change was not created in the office of the minister or the previous one. It has been prepared for years, together with experts and teachers who have long been saying that the former system often left teachers with too little room to teach differently. So I believe we can agree on one thing. It needed to change for the benefit of our children.
5: The case for a reform is rooted in a simple fact. Children today are growing up in a very different world from the one our parents or even we ourselves grew up in. In that sense, the reform is intended to move Slovak schools closer to what is often described as 21st century education. The aim is not simply for children to collect facts, but to understand them, and crucially, to know how to use that knowledge beyond the classroom.
4: Pretože deti sa môžu naučiť napríklad vypočítať percentá na hodine matematiky.
1: A child can learn how to calculate percentages in math. But if they don't understand what a 15% interest rate on a loan actually means, or whether that loan is advantageous or not, then knowing how to calculate percentages doesn't help them very much in real life. It's the same with history. It's not enough to know when the Second World War began and ended. Children should also understand what it was about, and what we can do to make sure that something like that never happens again.
5: The new curriculum therefore puts greater emphasis on connecting knowledge with real-life situations through projects, research and hands-on learning. And according to Eva Horníková, president of the Association of Primary Schools of Slovakia, the key person in all of this is the pupil. The idea is to make school a place where children are not simply expected to sit, listen and reproduce information, but to take an active role in their own learning.
0: Today's pupils are different from previous generations. Think of a new generation of first graders, Generation Alpha, digital natives growing up in an era of constant stimulation and information. They are under pressure from social media, new technologies, and now artificial intelligence. So teaching cannot look the way it did 30 or 50 years ago. It can't just be a teacher talking, children taking notes, and then being tested on what they remember. We need to engage their minds and help them learn how to think. Otherwise, we simply remain at a standstill.
5: One way of shifting the focus away from the constant testing and measuring what children know against standardized expectations is to rethink how learning outcomes themselves are defined. Until now, the state curriculum largely specified what pupils were expected to know by the end of each individual school year. Under the new system, those expectations are set over longer periods, giving schools more room to focus on how children learn and what they can actually do with what they have learned. Director of the Department for Support of Formal Education at the National Institute of Education and Youth, commonly known as NIVAM, and one of the authors of the new state educational program, Petra Fridrichová, explains why.
6: We knew that schools and pupils across Slovakia are very different. And evidence from international assessments, including PISA, showed that our previous system, which strictly defined what a child should know after the first, second, third or fourth grade, was not well suited to that diversity. So it became clear that we needed to define learning outcomes at the end of longer educational stages. This gives schools and teachers more room to respond to the needs of their pupils.
5: It's not that Slovakia didn't have educational stages before. Traditionally, the first stage of primary education covered grades 1 to 4, while the second stage ran from grade 5 to 9. Under the new curriculum, however, that structure is changing slightly.
6: When we defined what pupils should achieve by the end of the first stage, we realized something experts had been pointing out for years. Slovakia has a very short first stage of primary education. In many successful education systems, it lasts longer, often together with pre-primary education, 6 or even 7 years. In Slovakia, it was just 4 years. The first stage now ends in the fifth grade, but for such young children, that is quite a long period. So we introduced a checkpoint after the first 3 years.
5: The first cycle focuses on introducing children to literacy, developing a positive relationship with learning and building basic working habits. The second focuses on mastering the foundations of literacy, including communicating clearly and safely, expressing feelings, needs and boundaries, and understanding those of others. Pupils are also expected to become more independent and take greater responsibility for their own learning, including discovering what genuinely interests them.
6: At that point, schools can see whether pupils are developing the basic literacy skills defined by the state. The first stage remains 5 years, divided into two cycles, followed by a third cycle, which corresponds to the second stage of primary school we already know.
5: While these structural changes may be most noticeable in the way primary education is organized and monitored, another major shift could be much more visible in pupils' everyday school lives. The school bell, a sound every generation of Slovak pupils knows so well, traditionally signaling the end of a 45-minute lesson. But under the new curriculum, schools have the option of combining lessons into longer learning units, for example 90-minute blocks. The idea is to give teachers more freedom to organize activities around the needs of a particular subject, rather than having to stop simply because 45 minutes are over. While longer blocks might feel unsettling to some at first, Eva Horníková, a school principal herself, says there is no need to be afraid of them.
0: We decided to use the option of either 45 or 90-minute learning units. At our school, we actually removed the bell. At first, teachers and I as the principal were worried about what would happen. Would there be chaos? Quite the opposite. The school became calmer. We no longer tell children, the bell has rung, run to the toilet, eat your snack, and get back to the class. We can now talk about learning units rather than fixed lesson periods. It's simply another option.
5: The fact that Eva Horníková can already speak about the reform from her experience is because her school joined the pilot phase. In 2023, 39 schools introduced the new program. A year later, almost 500 were on board, followed by more than 400 more in September 2025. Therefore, by the time of this September's nationwide rollout, almost half of Slovakia's primary schools had already gained experience with the new curriculum. From the 2026 to 2027 school year, it applies in all primary schools, starting with first grade. But in the early adopter schools, pupils who started under the new system are now entering already fourth grade. One of them is the Pirates Combined School of St. Joseph Kalasans in Nitra. Its principal, Marcela Janová, explains why they decided to join right from the start.
7: U nás v podstate sme týmito zmenami môžem povedať, že prechádzali už dávnejšie.
8: We had already been introducing innovative teaching methods for 5 or 6 years, with pupils actively involved in their own learning. We were also already working with so-called morning circles and creating a safe environment. So we thought, why not join the reform? For us, the goal is for pupils to leave school knowing what they are good at, understanding their own strengths, and being able to function independently in life. We use projects, research-based learning and fieldwork, and we involve parents as well. We need knowledge, but we also need to connect it, so children learn to think critically.
5: The new program, with its greater emphasis on hands-on learning, also brings changes to assessment. Traditional grades from 1 for excellent to 5 for insufficient remain, but schools can also use verbal assessment in some areas. The idea is to give children and parents a clearer picture of what a pupil can actually do, rather than reducing progress to a single number. But putting greater emphasis on

0: Investment in teachers must be a core part of the reform itself.
1: The education minister agrees that teachers need support. Across Slovakia, regional centers for teacher support were set up to help teachers respond to changes in education. They work directly with schools, provide free professional mentoring, and help teachers implement the new curriculum. Still, the education ministry also acknowledges that not every school is equally prepared for the transition.
2: Určite medzi školami, ktoré to odkladali, sa nájdu aj takí, ktorí majú viac pochybností.
3: There are certainly schools that have more doubts about the reform than those that joined earlier. But because almost half of schools have already been working with the new system, we can draw on their experience and on the teachers who can help others. There are also teams working directly with schools and teachers, as well as training and support provided through NIVAM. At the same time, I would say openly that there are still reserves. We are evaluating them and traveling around Slovakia, talking to schools and regions about what they need. The situation is different in every part of the country.
1: In smaller regions, for example, there are also so-called small-class schools, where there are fewer children and several year groups may share a classroom. It is clear that for these schools and for the education system as a whole, the transition will not happen overnight.
2: My potrebujeme ďalších 9 rokov a veľa, veľa podpory.
3: We will need another 9 years and a lot of support. We need communication and the sharing of experience across Slovakia if we're going to properly evaluate whether the change has succeeded. Our children are not less capable and our teachers are not worse. Only the world has changed and we can see that knowledge alone is not enough anymore.
1: How the reform takes root and whether it delivers what it promises will only become clear over time. Will children enjoy school more? Will they use what they learn in everyday life? Will they feel more confident asking questions? And what will happen when they move from a reformed primary school into secondary education, where the new approach has not yet been introduced? We will have to wait to find out. For now, though, one thing is clear. Slovakia has embarked on one of its biggest education reforms in decades. Its central message is relatively simple. Knowing something is no longer enough. Children need to understand what they learn and how to use it. Because the world they are growing up in is changing faster than ever. And the real test of the reform will be whether schools can prepare them not just to keep up with that world, but to find their place in it.
4: And now, it's time for the first episode of our new series designed to help foreigners feel more at home here in Slovakia and answer some of the questions they may have. Staying with today's topic, our colleague Octavia McKenzie with her guest looked at access to Slovak public schools and education for foreign children. Here is what they found.
0: Slovakia through my eyes. How do you arrange a residence permit for a foreigner living in Slovakia? What do you need to do to enroll your child in a school if you've just moved to Slovakia? How long is a driver's license valid in Slovakia? And many other questions that foreigners living in Slovakia have. We will answer them in the new series, Slovakia Through My Eyes, which is just beginning. My name is Octavia McKenzie, and I'm glad you're listening. I was born in the Republic of South Africa, but I've been living in Bratislava for 14 years now. The life of a foreigner in any country is not easy because you have to adapt not only to a different culture, but also to the rules that apply there. My friends who live in Slovakia and come from other countries around the world confirm this. In this program, I will try to find answers for them to the questions that life in Slovakia brings. Today, I'd like to introduce you to my friend Katarina. Katarina fled the war from Kiev in the Ukraine and now lives with her three children in Bratislava. Navigating the education system hasn't been easy for her, and so she has a few questions that need answering.
5: I have a son of preschool age, and my main concern and question, will it be accepted to normal government Slovak school as he doesn't have Slovak citizenship, he doesn't know Slovak language, and he never was in like Slovak society. Will they help him to adopt and help with the learning language? And second, my concern is that I heard that Slovak state government school doesn't have enough place even for Slovak. And is it possible

0: to find a place in school, not just in the neighborhood where we belong, but maybe in other schools, what's the system of accepting the child?
1: Thank you for your questions, Katka. I'll try to find out how it works from the Ministry of Education and get back to you. We're in the studio of Slovak Radio, where I've invited Marek Kotman from the Ministry of Education. Welcome to Slovak International.
2: Thank you.
1: It's great to have you here.
2: Likewise.
1: Katarina from Kiev now lives in Slovakia and has a son who should start school next year. She cannot afford private school. How does it work with state schools in Slovakia? Do foreigners have the right to attend them?
2: Yes, of course. The children of the foreigners or of the refugees with temporary protection have the same right to attend state schools as the Slovak kids.
1: What about language problems? If they are not Slovak speaking at all, if they come in fresh?
2: Ever since January 2025, the elementary schools may establish the specialized adaptation classes in which the kids are taught intensively the Slovak language, and they also are compensated for the missed curriculum, and there is an overall integration in the collective.
1: How do they ensure integration?
2: There are many supportive measures that the ministry has taken, and we have been trying to implement them. So yes, there are psychologists, there are education assistants, there are language courses that school organize with the cooperation of the district offices. They usually take place, I think, twice a week in the afternoon hours, so the children can or the pupils can attend these and catch up with their Slovak knowledge
1: and with their fellow students.
2: Yeah.
1: And children are accepted via district, or how does acceptance work?
2: The children are accepted to schools according to their stay. And of course, when there is insufficient capacity within the school, within the nearest school, then the regional school authority office takes over and they decide the alternative placement for the kid.
1: Okay, and is there a case that a school can say no to a student if they have capacity to take
2: a
1: student?
2: No. School is not allowed to refuse a child when there is capacity within the school. And of course, the child falls within the school district.
1: I heard of one case where this happened, where the school said that they weren't able to take a child, but they had the capacity. Is that parent allowed to go back to the school and apply again? Or should they take this to Ministry of Education?
2: If such a case happened and the school said that they are not taking the child, they definitely couldn't say that they have the capacity, but we're not taking the child. So if that happened, of course, the parent has a right to go to the school or to the regional school authority office, or even write to the ministry, of course.
1: How does the application process work? And is it the same for lower primary, primary and high school?
2: All the children of foreigners or of refugees with temporary protection have the same right to study at Slovak public schools, whether they are elementary, high schools or universities, as Slovak children. And there are, of course, certain instances where you have to take admission tests or examinations, or you have to prove the completion of the previous education needed as a prerequisite to entering the actual school you want to go to.
1: So that would be a document from their country?
2: Yes.
1: And all of those documents for application, should they be translated into Slovak as well as notarized officially?
2: Yes, it should be legally confirmed.
1: And in the case that the parents change address, do they need to notify the school if they want to move their child?
2: It's definitely better for them to notify the school, but if they want to keep the school for the child, it's not necessary, but I would definitely advise them to do so.
1: Is attendance necessary for these students the same as it would be for Slovak students?
2: Compulsory attendance is the same for foreigners as for Slovak students, yes. Of course, we know that there are issues with attendance of many foreign children, particularly those without some parental guidance here. We're trying to solve these, of course. The compulsory attendance, school attendance, goes the same for everyone.
1: Thank you very much.
2: Thank you.
1: I'd like to thank Marek Kotman from the Ministry of Education for answering Katarina's questions about enrolling her child in a state school. I know that foreigners living in Slovakia have many more questions about such topics, so join us next week where we will look into them.
3: And that brings us to the end of today's program, where we took a closer look at the changes the new school year has brought to education in Slovakia and introduced the new series Slovakia Through My Eyes. I would also like to thank my colleagues Veronika Štěpánová and Octavia McKenzie, who prepared the reports and interviews featured in today's program. Your host today was Patricia Polakovičová with sound technician Romana Šunderlíková. Thank you for listening and tune in again next week. Until next time, goodbye and do počutia.
4: Dávno už viem, že chodím ja deň. Som čudný tvor, tak zachráň ma skôr.

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1: Holocaust Remembrance Day in Slovakia. Slovakia signs host agreement with Permanent Court of Arbitration. No reason for Slovakia to be ashamed of its PISA 2025 results. The Holocaust Victims and Racial Violence Remembrance Day serves as a reminder to us all, calling on us to keep our memory alive. Košice Metropolitan Archbishop and Conference of Bishops of Slovakia Chairman Bernard Bodor stated to mark Wednesday's Day of Remembrance. Bodor noted that we're commemorating the immense suffering of thousands of innocent men, women, and children whose lives were destroyed by a perverse ideology based on the abuse of power, prejudice, and hatred. Awareness of our own failings and the suffering that also took place on our own soil must lead us to a renewed commitment never to compromise on our principles, to seek the truth, and to strive for peace in our relationships with one another, said the chairman of the bishops. At 5 p.m. on Wednesday, the 17th annual reading of the names of Holocaust victims will take place at the Pavel Orzag Vyazoslav Theater, DPOH, in Bratislava. The aim is to remind people that behind the numbers of Holocaust victims were real individuals and individual human stories. Names of people deported to extermination camps will be read from the deportation lists dating from 1942, where the vast majority of them perished. The purpose of the event is to remind people that behind the numbers of Holocaust victims were real individuals and individual human stories. By publicly speaking their names, the organizers will symbolically restore to them their names, identities, and human dignity, which persecution and extermination sought to take away from them. This year marks 85 years since September 9, 1941, when the government of the then Slovak state issued a decree concerning the legal status of Jews, known as the Jewish Code, the organizers explained. Minister of Foreign Affairs Juraj Blanár on Tuesday signed a host country agreement between Slovakia and the Hague-based Permanent Court of Arbitration, PCA, with its Secretary General. The agreement will establish a legal framework for any arbitration, mediation, conciliation, and similar proceedings conducted by the PCA on Slovak soil. I am very pleased that we will be one of five EU countries to accede to this convention and that, should the parties to a dispute decide so, we will be able to host hearings of the Permanent Court of Arbitration on the territory of the Slovak Republic, the foreign minister said. He said the initiative confirms Slovakia's support for international law and for peaceful settlements of disputes. Slovakia has no reason to be ashamed when it comes to the results of PISA 2025 testing, OECD Deputy Secretary General František Ružička told a news conference in Bratislava on Tuesday. Ružička highlighted that Slovakia is above the OECD average in mathematical literacy and recorded an improvement in scientific literacy. However, Slovak students need to read more, he said. Education Minister Tomáš Drucker views the findings as a reflection and an encouragement. The average reading literacy performance across OECD countries was 461 points, while Slovak 15-year-old students achieved 448 points. In this context, Ružička stressed the need to improve parental engagement from an early stage. The state cannot solve all the problems that exist unless parents become more engaged and continue to take shortcuts when it comes to their children's so-called education by teaching them to move their thumbs from left to right and from top to bottom. The reading results won't improve. Reading is the gateway to all other areas, he stressed.
0: Topical issue.
1: Prime Minister Robert Fico called on Prosecutor General Maroš Žilinka to resign from his post and wants to create pressure through evidence and arguments that would force Žilinka to consider whether it's appropriate for him to remain at the head of the prosecution service. Fico claims that developments within the prosecution service are influenced by the fact that Žilinka is a nominee of the current opposition. The Smer party considers Žilinka an obstacle to restoring public trust in the rule of law. Žilinka should resign from his post because of failures and his inability to fulfill the duties of the Prosecutor General. Žilinka responded by saying that he intends to remain in his position until the end of his term. Prime Minister Fico is mistaken, Žilinka said, in claiming that he is an obstacle to restoring trust in the rule of law. The chief prosecutor added that he has faced a long-standing effort to seize control of the Prosecutor General's office and its bodies.
2: The latest news bulletin was compiled from Slovak media.

0: My name is Patricia Polakovičová and in today's program we are turning our attention to education in Slovakia with the help of my two colleagues. The new school year has brought the launch of the country's biggest education reform in the past two decades. Veronika Štěpánová attended a press conference where, among other experts, Education Minister Tomáš Drucker and Petra Fridrichová, director of the Formal Education Support Department at NIVAM and co-author of the new state educational program, discussed why the reform was needed and what it will mean for pupils, teachers and schools.
1: Our children are not less capable and our teachers are not worse. Only the world has changed and we can see that knowledge alone is not enough anymore.
0: Later in the show, we will introduce a new series by Octavia McKenzie called Slovakia Through My Eyes. As a foreigner living in Slovakia, Octavia will be looking at some of the practical questions foreigners may face when building their lives here. In the first episode, she finds out how foreign parents can enroll their child in a Slovak primary school with a representative from the Education Ministry, Marek Kotman.
2: All the children of foreigners or refugees with temporary protection have the same right to study at Slovak public schools, whether they are elementary, high schools or universities, as Slovak children.
0: Stay tuned.
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0: In a fast-paced, globalized world, long-established systems sometimes need to adapt, especially when they are preparing future generations for life. On the 1st of September, Slovakia introduced one of its biggest education reforms in decades. Our colleague Veronika Štěpánová went into the field to find out what it means in practice.
4: Vedieť, rozumieť a použiť.
5: Know, understand and use. With those three words, Slovak Education Minister Tomáš Drucker opened a major press conference at the end of August. He was outlining what learning under the country's new education system, often simply referred to as the curriculum reform, is meant to look like. The reform is one of the biggest changes to Slovakia's education system in decades. It is now being introduced in the first grades of all primary schools across the country. Its main goals are to develop literacy, build a strong values and cultural foundation, and prepare pupils for a lifelong learning.
1: This change was not created in the office of the minister or the previous one. It has been prepared for years, together with experts and teachers who have long been saying that the former system often left teachers with too little room to teach differently. So I believe we can agree on one thing. It needed to change for the benefit of our children.
5: The case for a reform is rooted in a simple fact. Children today are growing up in a very different world from the one our parents or even we ourselves grew up in. In that sense, the reform is intended to move Slovak schools closer to what is often described as 21st century education. The aim is not simply for children to collect facts, but to understand them, and crucially, to know how to use that knowledge beyond the classroom.
1: A child can learn how to calculate percentages in math, but if they don't understand what a 15% interest rate on a loan actually means, or whether that loan is advantageous or not, then knowing how to calculate percentages doesn't help them very much in real life. It's the same with history. It's not enough to know when the Second World War began and ended. Children should also understand what it was about, and what we can do to make sure that something like that never happens again.
5: The new curriculum therefore puts greater emphasis on connecting knowledge with real-life situations through projects, research and hands-on learning. And according to Eva Horníková, president of the Association of Primary Schools of Slovakia, the key person in all of this is the pupil. The idea is to make school a place where children are not simply expected to sit, listen and reproduce information, but to take an active role in their own learning.
6: Predstavme si úplne novú generáciu alfa v prvom ročníku.
7: Today's pupils are different from previous generations. Think of a new generation of first graders. Generation alfa, digital natives, growing up in an era of constant stimulation and information. They are under pressure from social media, new technologies, and now artificial intelligence. So teaching cannot look the way it did 30 or 50 years ago. It can't just be a teacher talking, children taking notes, and then being tested on what they remember. We need to engage their minds and help them learn how to think. Otherwise, we simply remain at a standstill.
5: One way of shifting the focus away from the constant testing and measuring what children know against standardized expectations is to rethink how learning outcomes themselves are defined. Until now, the state curriculum largely specified what pupils were expected to know by the end of each individual school year. Under the new system, those expectations are set over longer periods, giving schools more room to focus on how children learn and what they can actually do with what they have learned. Director of the Department for Support of Formal Education at the National Institute of Education and Youth, commonly known as NIVAM, and one of the authors of the new state educational program, Petra Fridrichová, explains why.
8: We knew that schools and pupils across Slovakia are very different. And evidence from international assessments, including PISA, showed that our previous system, which strictly defined what a child should know after the first, second, third or fourth grade, was not well suited to that diversity. So it became clear that we needed to define learning outcomes at the end of longer educational stages. This gives schools and teachers more room to respond to the needs of their pupils.
5: It's not that Slovakia didn't have educational stages before. Traditionally, the first stage of primary education covered grades 1 to 4, while the second stage ran from grade 5 to 9. Under the new curriculum, however, that structure is changing slightly.
8: When we defined what pupils should achieve by the end of the first stage, we realized something experts had been pointing out for years. Slovakia has a very short first stage of primary education. In many successful education systems, it lasts longer, often together with pre-primary education, 6 or even 7 years. In Slovakia, it was just 4 years. The first stage now ends in the fifth grade. But for such young children, that is quite a long period. So we introduced a checkpoint after the first 3 years.
5: The first cycle focuses on introducing children to literacy, developing a positive relationship with learning and building basic working habits. The second focuses on mastering the foundations of literacy, including communicating clearly and safely, expressing feelings, needs and boundaries, and understanding those of others. Pupils are also expected to become more independent and take greater responsibility for their own learning, including discovering what genuinely interests them.
8: At that point, schools can see whether pupils are developing the basic literacy skills defined by the state. The first stage remains 5 years, divided into 2 cycles, followed by a 3rd cycle, which corresponds to the second stage of primary school we already know.
5: While these structural changes may be most noticeable in the way primary education is organized and monitored, another major shift could be much more visible in pupils' everyday school lives. The school bell, a sound every generation of Slovak pupils knows so well, traditionally signaling the end of a 45-minute lesson. But under the new curriculum, schools have the option of combining lessons into longer learning units, for example 90-minute blocks. The idea is to give teachers more freedom to organize activities around the needs of a particular subject, rather than having to stop simply because 45 minutes are over. While longer blocks might feel unsettling to some at first, Eva Horníková, a school principal herself, says there is no need to be afraid of them.
7: We decided to use the option of either 45 or 90-minute learning units. At our school, we actually removed the bell. At first, teachers and I as the principal were worried about what would happen. Would there be chaos? Quite the opposite. The school became calmer. We no longer tell children, the bell has rung, run to the toilet, eat your snack, and get back to the class. We can now talk about learning units rather than fixed lesson periods. It's simply another option.
5: The fact that Eva Horníková can already speak about the reform from her experience is because her school joined the pilot phase. In 2023, 39 schools introduced a new program. A year later, almost 500 were on board, followed by more than 400 more in September 2025. Therefore, by the time of this September's nationwide rollout, almost half of Slovakia's primary schools had already gained experience with the new curriculum. From the 2026 to 2027 school year, it applies in all primary schools, starting with first grade. But in the early adopter schools, pupils who started under the new system are now entering already fourth grade. One of them is the Pirates Combined School of St. Joseph Kalasans in Nitra. Its principal, Marcela Janová, explains why they decided to join right from the start.
9: U nás v podstate sme týmito zmenami môžem povedať, že prechádzali už dávnejšie.
7: We had already been introducing innovative teaching methods for 5 or 6 years, with pupils actively involved in their own learning. We were also already working with so-called morning circles and creating a safe environment. So we thought, why not join the reform? For us, the goal is for pupils to leave school knowing what they are good at, understanding their own strengths, and being able to function independently in life. We use projects, research-based learning and fieldwork, and we involve parents as well. We need knowledge, but we also need to connect it, so children learn to think critically.
5: The new program, with its greater emphasis on hands-on learning, also brings changes to assessment. Traditional grades from 1 for excellent to 5 for insufficient remain, but schools can also use verbal assessment in some areas. The idea is to give children and parents a clearer picture of what a pupil can actually do, rather than reducing progress to a single number. But putting greater emphasis on understanding and applying knowledge also means new demands on teachers. Jarmila Javorková, president of the Slovak Chamber of Teachers, says that if teachers are expected to carry the reform, they need the right conditions to do so.
10: Ak má však reforma priniesť úspech, bez investície do učiteľov sa to proste nedá.
8: A reform cannot succeed without investment in teachers. The Slovak Chamber of Teachers has long warned about the declining attractiveness of the profession and the shortage of teachers, particularly in the Bratislava region. If teachers are supposed to be the carriers of change, they cannot also be the weakest link. They need sufficient financial, professional and employment support. Investment in teachers must be a core part of the reform itself.
5: The education minister agrees that teachers need support. Across Slovakia, regional centers for teacher support were set up to help teachers respond to changes in education. They work directly with schools, provide free professional mentoring, and help teachers implement the new curriculum. Still, the education ministry also acknowledges that not every school is equally prepared for the transition.
4: Určite medzi školami, ktoré to odkladali, sa nájdú aj takí, ktorí majú viac pochybností.
1: There are certainly schools that have more doubts about the reform than those that joined earlier. But because almost half of schools have already been working with the new system, we can draw on their experience and on the teachers who can help others. There are also teams working directly with schools and teachers, as well as training and support provided through NIVAM. At the same time, I would say openly that there are still reserves. We are evaluating them and traveling around Slovakia, talking to schools and regions about what they need. The situation is different in every part of the country.
5: In smaller regions, for example, there are also so-called small-class schools, where there are fewer children and several year groups may share a classroom. It is clear that for these schools and for the education system as a whole, the transition will not happen overnight.
4: My potrebujeme ďalších 9 rokov a veľa, veľa podpory.

0: confident asking questions. And what will happen when they move from a reformed primary school into secondary education, where the new approach has not yet been introduced? We will have to wait to find out. For now, though, one thing is clear. Slovakia has embarked on one of its biggest education reforms in decades. Its central message is relatively simple. Knowing something is no longer enough. Children need to understand what they learn and how to use it. Because the world they are growing up in is changing faster than ever. And the real test of the reform will be whether schools can prepare them not just to keep up with that world, but to find their place in it.
1: And now, it's time for the first episode of our new series designed to help foreigners feel more at home here in Slovakia and answer some of the questions they may have. Staying with today's topic, our colleague Octavia McKenzie with her guest looked at access to Slovak public schools and education for foreign children. Here is what they found.
2: Slovakia through my eyes. How do you arrange a residence permit for a foreigner living in Slovakia? What do you need to do to enroll your child in a school if you've just moved to Slovakia? How long is a driver's license valid in Slovakia? And many other questions that foreigners living in Slovakia have. We will answer them in the new series, Slovakia Through My Eyes, which is just beginning. My name is Octavia McKenzie, and I'm glad you're listening. I was born in the Republic of South Africa, but I've been living in Bratislava for 14 years now. The life of a foreigner in any country is not easy because you have to adapt not only to a different culture, but also to the rules that apply there. My friends who live in Slovakia and come from other countries around the world confirm this. In this program, I will try to find answers for them to the questions that life in Slovakia brings. Today, I'd like to introduce you to my friend Katarina. Katarina fled the war from Kiev in the Ukraine and now lives with her three children in Bratislava. Navigating the education system hasn't been easy for her, and so she has a few questions that need answering.
3: I have a son of preschool age, and my main concern and question, will it be accepted to normal government Slovak school as he doesn't have Slovak citizenship, he doesn't know Slovak language, and he never was in like Slovak society. Will they help him to adopt and help with the learning language? And second, my concern is that I heard that Slovak state government school doesn't have enough place even for Slovak. And is it possible to find a place in school, not just in the neighborhood where we belong, but maybe in other schools? What's the system of accepting the child?
2: Thank you for your questions, Katka. I'll try to find out how it works from the Ministry of Education and get back to you. We're in the studio of Slovak Radio, where I've invited Marek Kotman from the Ministry of Education. Welcome to Slovak International.
4: Thank you.
2: It's great to have you here.
4: Likewise.
2: Katarina from Kiev now lives in Slovakia and has a son who should start school next year. She cannot afford private school. How does it work with state schools in Slovakia? Do foreigners have the right to attend them?
4: Yes, of course. The children of the foreigners or of the refugees with temporary protection have the same right to attend state schools as the Slovak kids.
2: What about language problems? If they are not Slovak speaking at all, if they're coming fresh?
4: Ever since January 2025, the elementary schools may establish the specialized adaptation classes in which the kids are taught intensively the Slovak language. And they also are compensated for the missed curriculum. And there is an overall integration in the collective.
2: How do they ensure integration?
4: There are many supportive measures that the ministry has taken, and we have been trying to implement them. So yes, there are psychologists, there are educational assistants, there are language courses that school organize with the cooperation of the district offices. They usually take place, I think, twice a week in the afternoon hours, so the children can or the pupils can attend these and catch up with their Slovak knowledge.
2: And

0: their fellow students?
1: Yeah.
0: And children are accepted via district, or how does acceptance work?
1: The children are accepted to schools according to their stay. And of course, when there is insufficient capacity within the school, within the nearest school, then the regional school authority office takes over and they decide the alternative placement for the kid.
0: Okay, and is there a case that a school can say no to a student if they have capacity to take a student?
1: No. School is not allowed to refuse a child when there is capacity within the school. And of course, the child falls within the school district.
0: I heard of one case where this happened, where the school said that they weren't able to take a child, but they had the capacity. Is that parent allowed to go back to the school and apply again? Or should they take this to Ministry of Education?
1: If such a case happened and the school said that they are not taking the child, they definitely couldn't say that they have the capacity, but we're not taking the child. So if that happened, of course, the parent has a right to go to the school or to the regional school authority office, or even write to the ministry, of course.
0: How does the application process work? And is it the same for lower primary, primary and high school?
1: All the children of foreigners or of refugees with temporary protection have the same right to study at Slovak public schools, whether they are elementary, high schools or universities, as Slovak children. And there are, of course, certain instances where you have to take admission tests or examinations, or you have to prove the completion of the previous education needed as a prerequisite to entering the actual school you want to go to.
0: So that would be a document from their country?
1: Yes.
0: And all of those documents for application, should they be translated into Slovak as well as notarized officially?
1: Yes, it should be legally confirmed.
0: And in the case that the parents change address, do they need to notify the school if they want to move their child?
1: It's definitely better for them to notify the school, but if they want to keep the school for the child, it's not necessary, but I would definitely advise them to do so.
0: Is attendance necessary for these students the same as it would be for Slovak students?
1: Compulsory attendance is the same for foreigners as for Slovak students, yes. Of course, we know that there are issues with attendance of many foreign children, particularly those without some parental guidance here. We're trying to solve these, of course. The compulsory attendance, school attendance, goes the same for everyone.
0: Thank you very much.
1: Thank you.
2: I'd like to thank Marek Kotman from the Ministry of Education for answering Katarina's questions about enrolling her child in a state school. I know that foreigners living in Slovakia have many more questions about such topics, so join us next week where we will look into them.
3: And that brings us to the end of today's program, where we took a closer look at the changes the new school year has brought to education in Slovakia and introduce the new series Slovakia Through My Eyes. I would also like to thank my colleagues Veronika Štěpánová and Octavia McKenzie, who prepared the reports and interviews featured in today's program. Your host today was Patricia Polakovičová with sound technician Romana Šunderlíková. Thank you for listening and tune in again next week. Until next time, goodbye and do počutia. Že chodím ja deň.

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1: Slovakia to buy four more F-16 fighter jets. Slovakia marks 85 years since Jewish Code. V4 leaders to meet Irish Prime Minister in Bratislava. Slovaks spend fewer years in good health than the European average, with the country also facing one of the EU's fastest aging populations. Experts meeting in the High Tatras are looking for ways to improve prevention, make better use of health data and artificial intelligence, and ensure proven innovations reach patients. Slovak men live an average of 56.8 years in good health, compared with 62.8 years across the EU. Often the problem is that we know what works, but we are unable to get it to the people who need it, said Iveta Rajničová-Nagyová of Pavel Jozef Šafářík University in Košice. She said the focus should be not only on treatment and new technology, but also on prevention, health literacy, and evidence-based approaches to changing behavior. The Prime Ministers of Slovakia, the Czech Republic, Poland, and Hungary will meet Irish Prime Minister Michael Martin in Bratislava on Thursday as part of the V4+ format, with Ireland currently holding the EU's rotating presidency. Slovakia, which took over the rotating V4 presidency on July 1st, says it wants to strengthen cooperation among the four member states, focusing on competitiveness, support for EU candidate countries, practical cooperation, and people-to-people contacts. The Slovak government says its presidency is guided by the motto, V4 for a Stronger Europe. Before the joint meeting, Slovak Prime Minister Robert Fico is also due to hold bilateral talks with Martin. Slovakia has marked the 85th anniversary of the adoption of the so-called Jewish Code, which stripped Jews of their rights and helped pave the way for their deportation to Nazi camps. The Day of the Victims of the Holocaust and Racial Violence was commemorated in Bratislava with a symbolic ceremony of laying stones. We are not talking only about numbers in history textbooks. We are talking about people, people who had families, professions, friendships, plans, and dreams, Parliamentary Speaker Richard Rashi said. Holocaust survivor Denisa, now 90, recalled how her family was persecuted and forced to wear the yellow star. We were not allowed to go outside in the evenings. All our neighbors stopped talking to us. The children stopped playing with us, she said. Approximately 70,000 Slovak Jews were murdered during the Holocaust. A more than 200-year-old Torah scroll was also unveiled in Bratislava Castle, where it will remain on loan to Slovakia. Slovakia is responding to a summer of record heat, severe drought, and agricultural losses by establishing a National Commission for Water and Drought, which will bring together government ministries, local authorities, and experts to develop measures ranging from irrigation projects to new water reservoirs. The government is also considering reviving the controversial Tichý potok Dam project, despite opposition from local residents, while opposition parties are calling for more immediate support for farmers. Farmers need effective support to tackle the drought, said opposition MP Veronika Remišová, urging Agriculture Minister Richard Takács to provide funding for the repair of irrigation systems by the end of September.
0: Topical issue.
1: Slovakia plans to buy four additional F-16D Block 70 fighter jets from the United States, with Defense Minister Robert Kaliňák expected to sign the necessary contracts by the end of the year. The government says the purchase is linked to the changing security situation and NATO requirements. After assessing the risk, needs, and NATO requirements, it is necessary to expand the F-16 CD Block 70 fleet so that the Slovak Armed Forces can carry out missions and training at home, while also providing support for EU and NATO operations, the defense minister said. The new aircraft will be two-seat fighters designed for air-to-ground missions, with Slovakia also planning to acquire new ammunition and targeting equipment. 10 of the country's existing 14 F-16s have been delivered, while four are currently being used for pilot training in the United States, and are expected to arrive in Slovakia in 2028. Kalaniak said payments for the new aircraft would be spread through 2030. This is a longer-term project. These fighter jets aren't arriving tomorrow, and we aren't paying for them today, he said. The Defense Ministry says operating a single type of tactical aircraft will also simplify training, logistics and maintenance, and help reduce operating costs.
2: The following is a rerun of a previously aired show.
3: Coming to you after the latest news bulletin compiled from Slovak media is your host Patricia Polakovičová. Mental health is becoming an increasingly discussed and alarming topic around the world, with growing attention being paid to the well-being of children and young people in particular. Many organizations and NGOs are actively engaged in addressing this issue and providing direct support. One of them is the Child Safety Line, a non-profit organization that has been working in the interest of children's mental health in Slovakia for 30 years. And it's the oldest line of its kind in the country.
4: On the 26th of January, it will be exactly 30 years since the telephone rang for the very first time at our child safety line.
3: That was their executive director, Tanya Ivanić-Rybanska. In today's program, we will talk not only about the 30th anniversary of the Child Safety Helpline, with the executive director of this NGO, Tanya Ivanić-Rybanska, but also about the topic of children's mental health as such, with Jana Merašická, a special educator and director of the Private Center for Counseling and Prevention in Topolčany. You will also hear from the Research Institute of Child Psychology and Pathopsychology on this topic. Stay tuned.
0: Radio Slovakia International.
3: Children's helplines are often the first point of contact for a child or a young person with a professional, and subsequently with the child protection system. They represent the most trusted and accessible way for them to receive the support they need. There are several such lines in Slovakia, providing assistance to children and ordinary people around the clock. One of them is the Child Safety Line, Linka detskej istoty in Slovak, providing psychological and emotional support for children. The helpline itself was established in 1996, first as an initiative from the Slovakian UNICEF Committee. Since 2014, the service has been operated by the Child Safety Helpline as an independent non-profit organization. When it comes to the topic of mental health as such, Slovakia currently does not have a dedicated national strategy specifically targeting the mental health of young people. However, the Border National Development Strategy Slovakia 2030 includes goals to establish systematic prevention, early diagnosis and intervention, and to improve access to mental health care generally. There is no exclusive youth mental health policy either, though past programs, like the National Mental Health Program, partially address children and youth. In 2021, the Government Council for Mental Health was established to coordinate mental health protection, prevention, treatment and research, including for younger populations. Earlier action plans included objectives related to supporting adolescent mental health. Access for mental health services for children and adolescents remains limited in Slovakia. There is one specialized pediatric psychiatry clinic in Bratislava and the Research Institute of the Child Psychology and Pathopsychology supports school-based counseling and prevention efforts. The Ministry of Education has also created teaching aids for promoting mental health in schools. Slovakia participates in the Health Behavior in School-Age Children study, which has collected data on youth health, including mental health and well-being, since 2005. Several non-governmental organizations provide complementary support services, campaigns, and programs to promote mental health in children and youth.

0: According to the preliminary research review conducted by the Research Institute of Child Psychology and Pathopsychology from 2018 to 2024, there is a clear deterioration in mental well-being, particularly among adolescents. The researchers observed a significant increase in negative emotions, such as fear and anxiety, among children aged 11 to 15. External stressors have played a major role, as nearly one quarter of young people aged 15 to 24 report that their mental health has been negatively affected by events such as the COVID-19 pandemic, the war in Ukraine, and climate change anxiety. According to the special educator and director of the Private Center for Counseling and Prevention in Topolčany, Jana Merašická, current challenges to children's mental well-being are strongly shaped by long-term overload, emotional pressure, and lack of space to process experiences. She points to the overstimulation through school demands, tightly structured free time, and digital fast dopamine as factors that weaken psychological resilience and reduce young people's ability to tolerate discomfort or setbacks.
1: Na základe svojej vyše 20-ročnej praxe si myslím, že...
2: Based on more than 20 years of professional experience, I believe that the risk of deteriorating mental health exists at every stage of childhood and adolescence. It arises whenever a child or young person is exposed over a longer period of time to situations that exceed their coping capacities and available resources. Prolonged exposure to stressful stimuli gradually reduces psychological resilience in virtually every person, in children and young people at any stage of life. From the perspective of psychological vulnerability, any age can therefore become critical. Even the transition into school at a young age may represent a significant challenge. Across all age groups, major risk factors include a stressful family environment and pressure from peer groups. Children of all ages experience rejection within a group very intensely, and for some, being excluded because of perceived differences by classmates or close friends can be emotionally devastating.
0: Gender and age differences are among the most striking patterns. Girls consistently report lower life satisfaction than boys across all monitored age groups, with the steepest decline recorded among 15-year-old girls after 2018. While children from Eastern Slovakia tend to report slightly higher overall life satisfaction, young people growing up in smaller towns and rural areas show lower levels of well-being, pointing to regional and social disparities that extend beyond schools. These children, coming from the less developed parts of Slovakia, are facing challenging and sometimes even unsuitable living conditions, which are affecting their mental health. This is not just a regional problem. The most recent data shows that in Slovakia, there was 1.02 million children, which about 19.7% at risk of poverty or social exclusion. Next speaking is Jana Merašická.
1: Ano, všímam si jednu potrebu detí.
2: Yes, there is one need I observe very strongly among children, pupils and students in the school environment today, and that is the need for social acceptance. Acceptance by a close peer group or by the class collective. Relationships among children naturally go through various dynamics, and it is healthy for young people to learn how to cope with rejection and how to assert themselves.
0: Sleep deprivation and experience with addictive substances are also commonly reported problems among children between ages 14 and 16. At the same time, adolescents who lack stable social support increasingly turn to online environments and social networks as substitutes for real-life contact, a trend that raises new questions about isolation and emotional resilience. Next speaking is Jana Merašická.
1: Dokonca som si všimla, že niektoré deti a mladí ľudia hľadajú.
2: I have even noticed that some children and young people attempt to solve their social and relationship problems with peers through chatting with artificial intelligence. This deeply concerns me. Whether communication happens through social networks, privately or publicly, or through interaction with artificial intelligence, this way of dealing with personal discomfort tends to reinforce avoidance and escape behaviors. It relieves young people of the responsibility to confront situations face to face. Direct interaction, the exchange and reception of feedback, emotional energy, and real presence are all reduced. Yet, it is precisely this face-to-face exposure, uncomfortable and frustrating as it may be, that strengthens coping mechanisms and builds psychological resilience.
0: The preliminary research review also highlights one important flaw in the system, pointing to the serious structural shortcomings in Slovakia's mental health monitoring system. Data collection is fragmented, often cross-sectional rather than long-term, and lacks a unified research framework. Mental health in preschool and younger school-age children from 3 to 10 years old remains significantly under-researched. So are specific vulnerable groups, such as children with disabilities or young people from marginalized Roma communities. According to a special educator and director of the Private Center for Counseling and Prevention in Topolčany Jana Merašická, creating a safe and supporting environment is one of the most important foundations of children's mental well-being. Children need to feel accepted, heard, and emotionally secure both at home and at school, as the environments shape how they cope with stress and relate to others throughout their lives. When children experience understanding rather than judgment, they are more likely to speak openly about their fears, worries, and inner struggles. Parental support plays a key role in this process. Children do not primarily need immediate advice or solutions, but active listening and knowing that their emotions are valid and taken seriously. When parents are able to reflect what their child is feeling and only offer guidance when it is welcomed, they strengthen trust and emotional closeness. Jana Merašická further explains.
1: Absolútne zásadnú úlohu. Podľa toho, ako sa dieťa v rodinnom prostredí učí...
2: The family environment plays an absolutely fundamental role in a child's mental health. Through everyday social learning within the family, a child develops a particular type of attachment to their parents. This early attachment pattern later shapes how the child forms relationships and connects with other people throughout life. That is why it is essential for the family environment to be psychologically healthy, one in which communication is open and accepting, the child feels heard, and clear boundaries are present. To parents, I would say this: listen to your children attentively and with genuine kindness, without judging or evaluating what they are telling you. Do not immediately offer advice, even if it is well-intentioned, without first asking whether your child would like to hear how you would handle the situation. Take an interest in who your children spend their free time with and work together to create a clear everyday plan. To teachers, I would first like to express my sincere gratitude for their patience and commitment in what has become an exceptionally demanding profession. I would also strongly encourage them to build cooperative and trusting relationships with the parents of children who displayed behavioral difficulties or are at higher risk of developing mental health problems. Creating a relationship in which parents feel comfortable and safe to openly discuss issues is crucial, as many difficulties in children's behavior often stem from challenges within the family environment.
0: Children's helplines are often the first place where a child or young person dares to speak openly about fear, confusion, or distress. For many, it is the very first contact with a professional, and sometimes the first step toward broader support within the child protection system. One of the key organizations providing this kind of help in Slovakia is Linka detskej istoty, the Child Safety Line. It was established in 1996 as the first specialized helpline for children and young people in the Slovak Republic. Over their 30 years in service, it has become a constant point of reference for children and adolescents who need to be heard, understood, and taken seriously. Even today, after 3 decades of uninterrupted operation, the Child Safety Line is there for all children and young people nonstop, 24 hours a day, 7 days a week, 365 days a year. The help is free of charge, anonymous, and available throughout Slovakia to all children. The importance of this service is reflected not only in its longevity, but also in the scale of its work. Behind every call, chat, or email is a real situation. The growing number of contacts shows how deeply children rely on this form of support when other options feel unavailable or unsafe. Speaking about the Child Safety Line is their

0: calls, chats, and emails.
1: What children contact the helpline about has also changed over time. While earlier calls were often connected to school or family situations, today the conversations increasingly touch on deeper and more serious struggles related to mental well-being.
2: Čo sa týka tém, s ktorými sa na linku deti a mládež najčastejšie obracajú, vnímame určité zmeny.
0: As for the topics children and young people most often bring to the helpline, we do see certain changes. While school-related issues, peer relationships and family relationships used to dominate in the past, today we are increasingly addressing serious topics related to mental health. Children and adolescents contact us with anxiety, depressive feelings, and a sense of loneliness, which intensified further after the pandemic. There has also been a significant increase in contacts related to self-harm and suicidal thoughts, as well as problems connected to the online environment, cyberbullying, comparison on social media, and pressure to perform and be perfect.
1: Mental health difficulties in children and adolescents often develop behind closed doors. Feeling of anxiety, loneliness, or emotional exhaustion are not always visible from the outside, yet they can be overwhelming for a young person experiencing them. For many, the helpline becomes the only place where these feelings can be expressed without fear. Despite living in a highly digital world, children in distress often reach for something very simple, a real human voice. The need for immediate personal contact remains strong, especially in moments of crisis.
2: Zaujímavým faktom je, že aj v súčasnej digitálnej dobe.
0: An interesting fact is that even in today's digital age, 90% of children and young people still prefer phone contact. They seek an authentic human voice that can provide a sense of closeness, safety, understanding, acceptance, and immediate support in real time.

0: Accessibility plays a crucial role here. Knowing that help is available at any time, free of charge, without registration or explanation, lowers the threshold for asking for support, sometimes enough to prevent a situation from escalating further.
1: Možnosť kontaktu na našu linku pomoci pre deti a mládež 116 111.
2: Access to our child and youth helpline 116 111 is based on the principle of accessibility without barriers. Children and young people can reach out to a professional at any time without unnecessary obstacles in a safe space that is anonymous, free of charge, and available non-stop from anywhere in Slovakia. A child or teenager can dial 116111 free of charge, without a prefix, or contact us via chat at www.ldi.sk or by email at potrebujem@pomoc.sk.
0: Just as important as availability is trust. Children need to know that what they share will remain private and that they will not be exposed, judged, or identified. Anonymity is often what makes honesty possible.
1: Týmto prístupom posilňujeme dôveru a odvahu detí a mladých ľudí.
2: This approach strengthens trust and encourages children and young people to contact us in any situation and with any topic. Our primary concern is their protection as well as respect for their privacy. We often encounter interest from the public or the media in hearing specific stories of children we have helped. However, we want to reassure children and young people that they will find a safe environment and professional help with us, where they can speak openly about their feelings and difficulties without fear that someone else will find out, that we will disclose it to anyone, or that their story will be published or made public.
0: On the other end of the line are trained professionals, prepared to respond not only to acute crises, but also to quieter signals of distress that might otherwise remain unnoticed.
1: Fungovanie telefonických liniek, chatových a e-mailových poradní, ako aj špecializovaných poradní.
2: The operation of phone lines, chat and email counseling, as well as specialized counseling services, is ensured by a team

0: 70 specially trained professionals. These are university-educated professionals from helping professions, primarily psychologists, but our team also includes social workers, special education teachers, therapeutic educators, and social pedagogues. All our counselors undergo a rigorous selection process and specialized professional training in remote counseling.
1: And when situation requires further intervention, the helpline does not operate in isolation. Cooperation with social services, emergency responders, and international partners ensures that children receive help that goes beyond a single conversation.
2: V záujme ochrany detí sú to napríklad úrady práce, sociálnych vecí a rodiny či centra poradenstva a prevencie.
0: In the interest of child protection, we cooperate with various organizations and institutions, including the offices of labor, social affairs and family, as well as counseling and prevention centers. We also operate an anonymous free crisis line for missing children and their families, available non-stop at 116-000. In cases involving missing children, we work closely with the Slovak police and with other international crisis lines operating under the number 116-000. The child safety line has also become part of the integrated rescue system 112. At the international level, we are a firm part of the networks Child Helpline International and Missing Children Europe.
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1: We have reached the end of this Thursday program on Radio Slovakia International, where we focused on children's mental health and commemorated the vital role of support services, such as the Child Safety Line in Slovakia. Signing off is your host Patricia Polakovičová and soundmaster Abdul Arut. Thank you for listening and tune in again next week. Do počutia.

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1: Slovakia to buy four more F-16 fighter jets. Slovakia marks 85 years since Jewish Code. V4 leaders to meet Irish Prime Minister in Bratislava. Slovaks spend fewer years in good health than the European average, with the country also facing one of the EU's fastest aging populations. Experts meeting in the High Tatras are looking for ways to improve prevention, make better use of health data and artificial intelligence, and ensure proven innovations reach patients. Slovak men live an average of 56.8 years in good health, compared with 62.8 years across the EU. Often the problem is that we know what works, but we are unable to get it to the people who need it, said Iveta Rajničová-Nagyová of Pavel Jozef Šafářík University in Košice. She said the focus should be not only on treatment and new technology, but also on prevention, health literacy, and evidence-based approaches to changing behavior. The Prime Ministers of Slovakia, the Czech Republic, Poland, and Hungary will meet Irish Prime Minister Michael Martin in Bratislava on Thursday as part of the V4 Plus format, with Ireland currently holding the EU's rotating presidency. Slovakia, which took over the rotating V4 presidency on July 1st, says it wants to strengthen cooperation among the four member states, focusing on competitiveness, support for EU candidate countries, practical cooperation, and people-to-people contacts. The Slovak government says its presidency is guided by the motto, V4 for a Stronger Europe. Before the joint meeting, Slovak Prime Minister Robert Fico is also due to hold bilateral talks with Martin. Slovakia has marked the 85th anniversary of the adoption of the so-called Jewish Code, which stripped Jews of their rights and helped pave the way for their deportation to Nazi camps. The Day of the Victims of the Holocaust and Racial Violence was commemorated in Bratislava with a symbolic ceremony of laying stones. We are not talking only about numbers in history textbooks. We are talking about people, people who had families, professions, friendships, plans, and dreams, Parliamentary Speaker Richard Rashi said. Holocaust survivor Denisa, now 90, recalled how her family was persecuted and forced to wear the yellow star. We were not allowed to go outside in the evenings. All our neighbors stopped talking to us. The children stopped playing with us, she said. Approximately 70,000 Slovak Jews were murdered during the Holocaust. A more than 200-year-old Torah scroll was also unveiled in Bratislava Castle, where it will remain on loan to Slovakia. Slovakia is responding to a summer of record heat, severe drought, and agricultural losses by establishing a National Commission for Water and Drought, which will bring together government ministries, local authorities, and experts to develop measures ranging from irrigation projects to new water reservoirs. The government is also considering reviving the controversial Tichý Potok Dam project, despite opposition from local residents, while opposition parties are calling for more immediate support for farmers. Farmers need effective support to tackle the drought, said opposition MP Veronika Remišová, urging Agriculture Minister Richard Takács to provide funding for the repair of irrigation systems by the end of September.
0: Topical issue.
1: Slovakia plans to buy four additional F-16D Block 70 fighter jets from the United States, with Defense Minister Robert Kaliňák expected to sign the necessary contracts by the end of the year. The government says the purchase is linked to the changing security situation and NATO requirements. After assessing the risk, needs, and NATO requirements, it is necessary to expand the F-16 CD Block 70 fleet so that the Slovak Armed Forces can carry out missions and training at home, while also providing support for EU and NATO operations, the defense minister said. The new aircraft will be two-seat fighters designed for air-to-ground missions, with Slovakia also planning to acquire new ammunition and targeting equipment. 10 of the country's existing 14 F-16s have been delivered, while four are currently being used for pilot training in the United States and are expected to arrive in Slovakia in 2028. Kalaniak said payments for the new aircraft would be spread through 2030. This is a longer-term project. These fighter jets aren't arriving tomorrow, and we aren't paying for them today, he said. The Defense Ministry says operating a single type of tactical aircraft will also simplify training, logistics and maintenance, and help reduce operating costs.
2: The following is a rerun of a previously aired show.
3: Coming to you after the latest news bulletin compiled from Slovak media is your host Patricia Polakovičová. Mental health is becoming an increasingly discussed and alarming topic around the world, with growing attention being paid to the well-being of children and young people in particular. Many organizations and NGOs are actively engaged in addressing this issue and providing direct support. One of them is the Child Safety Line, a non-profit organization that has been working in the interest of children's mental health in Slovakia for 30 years. And it's the oldest line of its kind in the country.
4: On the 26th of January, it will be exactly 30 years since the telephone rang for the very first time at our child safety line.
3: That was their executive director, Tanya Ivanić-Rybanska. In today's program, we will talk not only about the 30th anniversary of the Child Safety Helpline, with the executive director of this NGO, Tanya Ivanić-Rybanska, but also about the topic of children's mental health as such, with Jana Merašická, a special educator and director of the Private Center for Counseling and Prevention in Topolčany. You will also hear from the Research Institute of Child Psychology and Pathopsychology on this topic. Stay tuned.
0: Radio Slovakia International.
3: Children's helplines are often the first point of contact for a child or a young person with a professional, and subsequently with the child protection system. They represent the most trusted and accessible way for them to receive the support they need. There are several such lines in Slovakia, providing assistance to children and ordinary people around the clock. One of them is the Child Safety Line, Linka detskej istoty in Slovak, providing psychological and emotional support for children. The helpline itself was established in 1996, first as an initiative from the Slovakian UNICEF Committee. Since 2014, the service has been operated by the Child Safety Helpline as an independent non-profit organization. When it comes to the topic of mental health as such, Slovakia currently does not have a dedicated national strategy specifically targeting the mental health of young people. However, the Border National Development Strategy Slovakia 2030 includes goals to establish systematic prevention, early diagnosis and intervention, and to improve access to mental health care generally. There is no exclusive youth mental health policy either, though past programs, like the National Mental Health Program, partially address children and youth. In 2021, the Government Council for Mental Health was established to coordinate mental health protection, prevention, treatment and research, including for younger populations. Earlier action plans included objectives related to supporting adolescent mental health. Access for mental health services for children and adolescents remains limited in Slovakia. There is one specialized pediatric psychiatry clinic in Bratislava and the Research Institute of the Child Psychology and Pathopsychology supports school-based counseling and prevention efforts. The Ministry of Education has also created teaching aids for promoting mental health in schools. Slovakia participates in the Health Behavior in School-Age Children study, which has collected data on youth health, including mental health and well-being, since 2005. Several non-governmental organizations provide complementary support services, campaigns, and programs to promote mental health in children and youth.

0: According to the preliminary research review conducted by the Research Institute of Child Psychology and Pathopsychology from 2018 to 2024, there is a clear deterioration in mental well-being, particularly among adolescents. The researchers observed a significant increase in negative emotions, such as fear and anxiety, among children aged 11 to 15. External stressors have played a major role, as nearly one quarter of young people aged 15 to 24 report that their mental health has been negatively affected by events such as the COVID-19 pandemic, the war in Ukraine, and climate change anxiety. According to the special educator and director of the Private Center for Counseling and Prevention in Topolčany, Jana Merašická, current challenges to children's mental well-being are strongly shaped by long-term overload, emotional pressure, and lack of space to process experiences. She points to the overstimulation through school demands, tightly structured free time, and digital fast dopamine as factors that weaken psychological resilience and reduce young people's ability to tolerate discomfort or setbacks.
1: Na základe svojej vyše 20-ročnej praxe si myslím, že...
2: Based on more than 20 years of professional experience, I believe that the risk of deteriorating mental health exists at every stage of childhood and adolescence. It arises whenever a child or young person is exposed over a longer period of time to situations that exceed their coping capacities and available resources. Prolonged exposure to stressful stimuli gradually reduces psychological resilience in virtually every person, in children and young people at any stage of life. From the perspective of psychological vulnerability, any age can therefore become critical. Even the transition into school at a young age may represent a significant challenge. Across all age groups, major risk factors include a stressful family environment and pressure from peer groups. Children of all ages experience rejection within a group very intensely, and for some, being excluded because of perceived differences by classmates or close friends can be emotionally devastating.
0: Gender and age differences are among the most striking patterns. Girls consistently report lower life satisfaction than boys across all monitored age groups, with the steepest decline recorded among 15-year-old girls after 2018. While children from Eastern Slovakia tend to report slightly higher overall life satisfaction, young people growing up in smaller towns and rural areas show lower levels of well-being, pointing to regional and social disparities that extend beyond schools. These children, coming from the less developed parts of Slovakia, are facing challenging and sometimes even unsuitable living conditions, which are affecting their mental health. This is not just a regional problem. The most recent data shows that in Slovakia, there was 1.02 million children, which about 19.7% at risk of poverty or social exclusion. Next speaking is Jana Merašická.
1: Ano, všímam si jednu potrebu detí.
2: Yes, there is one need I observe very strongly among children, pupils and students in the school environment today, and that is the need for social acceptance. Acceptance by a close peer group or by the class collective. Relationships among children naturally go through various dynamics, and it is healthy for young people to learn how to cope with rejection and how to assert themselves.
0: Sleep deprivation and experience with addictive substances are also commonly reported problems among children between ages 14 and 16. At the same time, adolescents who lack stable social support increasingly turn to online environments and social networks as substitutes for real-life contact, a trend that raises new questions about isolation and emotional resilience. Next speaking is Jana Merašická.
1: Dokonca som si všimla, že niektoré deti a mladí ľudia hľadajú.
2: I have even noticed that some children and young people attempt to solve their social and relationship problems with peers through chatting with artificial intelligence. This deeply concerns me. Whether communication happens through social networks, privately or publicly, or through interaction with artificial intelligence, this way of dealing with personal discomfort tends to reinforce avoidance and escape behaviors. It relieves young people of the responsibility to confront situations face to face. Direct interaction, the exchange and reception of feedback, emotional energy, and real presence are all reduced. Yet, it is precisely this face-to-face exposure, uncomfortable and frustrating as it may be, that strengthens coping mechanisms and builds psychological resilience.
0: The preliminary research review also highlights one important flaw in the system, pointing to the serious structural shortcomings in Slovakia's mental health monitoring system. Data collection is fragmented, often cross-sectional rather than long-term, and lacks a unified research framework. Mental health in preschool and younger school-age children from 3 to 10 years old remains significantly under-researched. So are specific vulnerable groups, such as children with disabilities or young people from marginalized Roma communities. According to the special educator and director of the Private Center for Counseling and Prevention in Topolčany Jana Merašická, creating a safe and supporting environment is one of the most important foundations of children's mental well-being. Children need to feel accepted, heard, and emotionally secure both at home and at school, as the environments shape how they cope with stress and relate to others throughout their lives. When children experience understanding rather than judgment, they are more likely to speak openly about their fears, worries, and inner struggles. Parental support plays a key role in this process. Children do not primarily need immediate advice or solutions, but active listening and knowing that their emotions are valid and taken seriously. When parents are able to reflect what their child is feeling and only offer guidance when it is welcomed, they strengthen trust and emotional closeness. Jana Merašická further explains.
1: Absolútne zásadnú úlohu. Podľa toho, ako sa dieťa v rodinnom prostredí učí...
2: The family environment plays an absolutely fundamental role in a child's mental health. Through everyday social learning within the family, a child develops a particular type of attachment to their parents. This early attachment pattern later shapes how the child forms relationships and connects with other people throughout life. That is why it is essential for the family environment to be psychologically healthy, one in which communication is open and accepting, the child feels heard, and clear boundaries are present. To parents, I would say this: listen to your children attentively and with genuine kindness, without judging or evaluating what they are telling you. Do not immediately offer advice, even if it is well-intentioned, without first asking whether your child would like to hear how you would handle the situation. Take an interest in who your children spend their free time with and work together to create a clear everyday plan. To teachers, I would first like to express my sincere gratitude for their patience and commitment in what has become an exceptionally demanding profession. I would also strongly encourage them to build cooperative and trusting relationships with the parents of children who displayed behavioral difficulties or are at higher risk of developing mental health problems. Creating a relationship in which parents feel comfortable and safe to openly discuss issues is crucial, as many difficulties in children's behavior often stem from challenges within the family environment.
0: Children's helplines are often the first place where a child or young person dares to speak openly about fear, confusion, or distress. For many, it is the very first contact with a professional, and sometimes the first step toward broader support within the child protection system. One of the key organizations providing this kind of help in Slovakia is Linka detskej istoty, the Child Safety Line. It was established in 1996 as the first specialized helpline for children and young people in the Slovak Republic. Over their 30 years in service, it has become a constant point of reference for children and adolescents who need to be heard, understood, and taken seriously. Even today, after 3 decades of uninterrupted operation, the Child Safety Line is there for all children and young people nonstop, 24 hours a day, 7 days a week, 365 days a year. The help is free of charge, anonymous, and available throughout Slovakia to all children. The importance of this service is reflected not only in its longevity, but also in the scale of its work. Behind every call, chat, or email is a real situation. The growing number of contacts shows how deeply children rely on this form of support when other options feel unavailable or unsafe. Speaking about the Child Safety Line is their executive director, Táňa Ivanič-Rimanská.
3: Za toto obdobie Sme poskytli odborné psychosociálne poradenstvo.
4: Over this period, we have provided professional psychological counseling, crisis intervention and prevention to more than 3.5 million children, young people and also adults who contacted us in the best interests of children. Last year alone, we carried out more than 190,000 professional interventions, which represents an average of over 500 contacts per day via phone calls, chats, and emails.
0: What children contact the helpline about has also changed over time. While earlier calls were often connected to school or family situations, today the conversations increasingly touch on deeper and more serious struggles related to mental well-being.
3: Čo sa týka tém, s ktorými sa na linku deti a mládež najčastejšie obracajú, vnímame určité zmeny.
4: As for the topics children and young people most often bring to the helpline, we do see certain changes. While school-related issues, peer relationships and family relationships used to dominate in the past, today we are increasingly addressing serious topics related to mental health. Children and adolescents contact us with anxiety, depressive feelings, and a sense of loneliness, which intensified further after the pandemic. There has also been a significant increase in contacts related to self-harm and suicidal thoughts, as well as problems connected to the online environment, cyberbullying, comparison on social media, and pressure to perform and be perfect.
0: Mental health difficulties in children and adolescents often develop behind closed doors. Feeling of anxiety, loneliness, or emotional exhaustion are not always visible from the outside, yet they can be overwhelming for a young person experiencing them. For many, the helpline becomes the only place where these feelings can be expressed without fear. Despite living in a highly digital world, children in distress often reach for something very simple, a real human voice. The need for immediate personal contact remains strong, especially in moments of crisis.
3: Zaujímavým faktom je, že aj v súčasnej digitálnej dobe.
4: An interesting fact is that even in today's digital age, 90% of children and young people still prefer phone contact. They seek an authentic human voice that can provide a sense of closeness, safety, understanding, acceptance, and immediate support in real time.

0: Accessibility plays a crucial role here. Knowing that help is available at any time, free of charge, without registration or explanation, lowers the threshold for asking for support, sometimes enough to prevent a situation from escalating further.
1: Možnosť kontaktu na našu linku pomoci pre deti a mládež 116-111.
2: Access to our Child and Youth Helpline 116-111 is based on the principle of accessibility without barriers. Children and young people can reach out to a professional at any time without unnecessary obstacles in a safe space that is anonymous, free of charge, and available non-stop from anywhere in Slovakia. A child or teenager can dial 116-111 free of charge, without a prefix, or contact us via chat at www.ldi.sk or by email at potrebujem@pomoc.sk.
0: Just as important as availability is trust. Children need to know that what they share will remain private and that they will not be exposed, judged, or identified. Anonymity is often what makes honesty possible.
1: Týmto prístupom posilňujeme dôveru a odvahu detí a mladých ľudí.
2: This approach strengthens trust and encourages children and young people to contact us in any situation and with any topic. Our primary concern is their protection as well as respect for their privacy. We often encounter interest from the public or the media in hearing specific stories of children we have helped. However, we want to reassure children and young people that they will find a safe environment and professional help with us, where they can speak openly about their feelings and difficulties without fear that someone else will find out, that we will disclose it to anyone, or that their story will be published or made public.
0: On the other end of the line are trained professionals, prepared to respond not only to acute crises, but also to quieter signals of distress that might otherwise remain unnoticed.
1: Fungovanie telefonických liniek, chatových a e-mailových poradní, ako aj špecializovaných poradní.
2: The operation of phone lines, chat and email counseling, as well as specialized counseling services, is ensured by a team of 70 specially trained professionals. These are university-educated professionals from helping professions, primarily psychologists, but our team also includes social workers, special education teachers, therapeutic educators, and social pedagogues. All our counselors undergo a rigorous selection process and specialized professional training in remote counseling.
0: And when situation requires further intervention, the helpline does not operate in isolation. Cooperation with social services, emergency responders, and international partners ensures that children receive help that goes beyond a single conversation.
1: V záujme ochrany detí sú to napríklad úrady práce, sociálnych vecí a rodiny či centra poradenstva a prevencie.
2: In the interest of child protection, we cooperate with various organizations and institutions, including the offices of labor, social affairs and family, as well as counseling and prevention centers. We also operate an anonymous free crisis line for missing children and their families, available nonstop at 116-000. In cases involving missing children, we work closely with the Slovak police and with other international crisis lines operating under the number 116-000. The child safety line has also become part of the integrated rescue system 112. At the international level, we are a firm part of the network's Child Helpline International and Missing Children Europe.
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0: We have reached the end of this Thursday program on Radio Slovakia International, where we focused on children's mental health and commemorated the vital role of support services, such as the Child Safety Line in Slovakia. Signing off is your host Patricia Polakovičová and soundmaster Abdul Arut. Thank you for listening and tune in again next week. Do počutia.

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1: Slovakia to buy four more F-16 fighter jets. Slovakia marks 85 years since Jewish Code. V4 leaders to meet Irish Prime Minister in Bratislava. Slovaks spend fewer years in good health than the European average, with the country also facing one of the EU's fastest aging populations. Experts meeting in the High Tatras are looking for ways to improve prevention, make better use of health data and artificial intelligence, and ensure proven innovations reach patients. Slovak men live an average of 56.8 years in good health, compared with 62.8 years across the EU. Often the problem is that we know what works, but we are unable to get it to the people who need it, said Iveta Rajničová-Nagyová of Pavel Jozef Šafárik University in Košice. She said the focus should be not only on treatment and new technology, but also on prevention, health literacy, and evidence-based approaches to changing behavior. The Prime Ministers of Slovakia, the Czech Republic, Poland, and Hungary will meet Irish Prime Minister Michael Martin in Bratislava on Thursday as part of the V4 Plus format, with Ireland currently holding the EU's rotating presidency. Slovakia, which took over the rotating V4 presidency on July 1st, says it wants to strengthen cooperation among the four member states, focusing on competitiveness, support for EU candidate countries, practical cooperation, and people-to-people contacts. The Slovak government says its presidency is guided by the motto, V4 for a Stronger Europe. Before the joint meeting, Slovak Prime Minister Robert Fico is also due to hold bilateral talks with Martin. Slovakia has marked the 85th anniversary of the adoption of the so-called Jewish Code, which stripped Jews of their rights and helped pave the way for their deportation to Nazi camps. The Day of the Victims of the Holocaust and Racial Violence was commemorated in Bratislava with a symbolic ceremony of laying stones. We are not talking only about numbers in history textbooks. We are talking about people, people who had families, professions, friendships, plans, and dreams, Parliamentary Speaker Richard Rashi said. Holocaust survivor Denisa, now 90, recalled how her family was persecuted and forced to wear the yellow star. We were not allowed to go outside in the evenings. All our neighbors stopped talking to us. The children stopped playing with us, she said. Approximately 70,000 Slovak Jews were murdered during the Holocaust. A more than 200-year-old Torah scroll was also unveiled in Bratislava Castle, where it will remain on loan to Slovakia. Slovakia is responding to a summer of record heat, severe drought, and agricultural losses by establishing a National Commission for Water and Drought, which will bring together government ministries, local authorities, and experts to develop measures ranging from irrigation projects to new water reservoirs. The government is also considering reviving the controversial Tichý Potok Dam project, despite opposition from local residents, while opposition parties are calling for more immediate support for farmers. Farmers need effective support to tackle the drought, said opposition MP Veronika Remišová, urging Agriculture Minister Richard Takács to provide funding for the repair of irrigation systems by the end of September.
0: Topical issue.
1: Slovakia plans to buy four additional F-16D Block 70 fighter jets from the United States, with Defense Minister Robert Kaliňák expected to sign the necessary contracts by the end of the year. The government says the purchase is linked to the changing security situation and NATO requirements. After assessing the risk, needs, and NATO requirements, it is necessary to expand the F-16 CD Block 70 fleet so that the Slovak Armed Forces can carry out missions and training at home, while also providing support for EU and NATO operations, the defense minister said. The new aircraft will be two-seat fighters designed for air-to-ground missions, with Slovakia also planning to acquire new ammunition and targeting equipment. 10 of the country's existing 14 F-16s have been delivered, while four are currently being used for pilot training in the United States and are expected to arrive in Slovakia in 2028. Kalaniak said payments for the new aircraft would be spread through 2030. This is a longer-term project. These fighter jets aren't arriving tomorrow, and we aren't paying for them today, he said. The defense ministry says operating a single type of tactical aircraft will also simplify training, logistics and maintenance, and help reduce operating costs.
2: The following is a rerun of a previously aired show.
3: Coming to you after the latest news bulletin compiled from Slovak media is your host, Patricia Polakovičová. Mental health is becoming an increasingly discussed and alarming topic around the world, with growing attention being paid to the well-being of children and young people in particular. Many organizations and NGOs are actively engaged in addressing this issue and providing direct support. One of them is the Child Safety Line, a non-profit organization that has been working in the interest of children's mental health in Slovakia for 30 years. And it's the oldest line of its kind in the country.
4: On the 26th of January, it will be exactly 30 years since the telephone rang for the very first time at our child safety line.
3: That was their executive director, Tanya Ivanić-Ribanska. In today's program, we will talk not only about the 30th anniversary of the Child Safety Helpline with the executive director of this NGO, Tanya Ivanić-Ribanska, but also about the topic of children's mental health as such with Jana Merašická, a special educator and director of the Private Center for Counseling and Prevention in Topolčany. You will also hear from the Research Institute of Child Psychology and Pathopsychology on this topic. Stay tuned.
0: Radio Slovakia International.
3: Children's helplines are often the first point of contact for a child or a young person with a professional, and subsequently with the child protection system. They represent the most trusted and accessible way for them to receive the support they need. There are several such lines in Slovakia, providing assistance to children and ordinary people around the clock. One of them is the Child Safety Line, Linka detskej istoty in Slovak, providing psychological and emotional support for children. The helpline itself was established in 1996, first as an initiative from the Slovakian UNICEF Committee. Since 2014, the service has been operated by the Child Safety Helpline as an independent non-profit organization. When it comes to the topic of mental health as such, Slovakia currently does not have a dedicated national strategy specifically targeting the mental health of young people. However, the Border National Development Strategy Slovakia 2030 includes goals to establish systematic prevention, early diagnosis and intervention, and to improve access to mental health care generally. There is no exclusive youth mental health policy either, though past programs, like the National Mental Health Program, partially address children and youth. In 2021, the Government Council for Mental Health was established to coordinate mental health protection, prevention, treatment and research, including for younger populations. Earlier action plans included objectives related to supporting adolescent mental health. Access for mental health services for children and adolescents remains limited in Slovakia. There is one specialized pediatric psychiatry clinic in Bratislava and the Research Institute of the Child Psychology and Pathopsychology supports school-based counseling and prevention efforts. The Ministry of Education has also created teaching aids for promoting mental health in schools. Slovakia participates in the Health Behavior in School-Age Children study, which has collected data on youth health, including mental health and well-being, since 2005. Several non-governmental organizations provide complementary support services, campaigns, and programs to promote mental health in children.

0: According to the preliminary research review conducted by the Research Institute of Child Psychology and Pathopsychology from 2018 to 2024, there is a clear deterioration in mental well-being, particularly among adolescents. The researchers observed a significant increase in negative emotions, such as fear and anxiety, among children aged 11 to 15. External stressors have played a major role, as nearly one quarter of young people aged 15 to 24 report that their mental health has been negatively affected by events such as the COVID-19 pandemic, the war in Ukraine, and climate change anxiety. According to the special educator and director of the Private Center for Counseling and Prevention in Topolčany, Jana Merašická, current challenges to children's mental well-being are strongly shaped by long-term overload, emotional pressure, and lack of space to process experiences. She points to the overstimulation through school demands, tightly structured free time, and digital fast dopamine as factors that weaken psychological resilience and reduce young people's ability to tolerate discomfort or setbacks.
1: Na základe svojej vyše 20-ročnej praxe si myslím, že...
2: Based on more than 20 years of professional experience, I believe that the risk of deteriorating mental health exists at every stage of childhood and adolescence. It arises whenever a child or young person is exposed over a longer period of time to situations that exceed their coping capacities and available resources. Prolonged exposure to stressful stimuli gradually reduces psychological resilience in virtually every person, in children and young people at any stage of life. From the perspective of psychological vulnerability, any age can therefore become critical. Even the transition into school at a young age may represent a significant challenge. Across all age groups, major risk factors include a stressful family environment and pressure from peer groups. Children of all ages experience rejection within a group very intensely, and for some, being excluded because of perceived differences by classmates or close friends can be emotionally devastating.
0: Gender and age differences are among the most striking patterns. Girls consistently report lower life satisfaction than boys across all monitored age groups, with the steepest decline recorded among 15-year-old girls after 2018. While children from Eastern Slovakia tend to report slightly higher overall life satisfaction, young people growing up in smaller towns and rural areas show lower levels of well-being, pointing to regional and social disparities that extend beyond schools. These children, coming from the less developed parts of Slovakia, are facing challenging and sometimes even unsuitable living conditions, which are affecting their mental health. This is not just a regional problem. The most recent data shows that in Slovakia, there was 1.02 million children, which about 19.7% at risk of poverty or social exclusion. Next speaking is Jana Merašická.
1: Ano, všímam si jednu potrebu detí.
2: Yes, there is one need I observe very strongly among children, pupils and students in the school environment today, and that is the need for social acceptance. Acceptance by a close peer group or by the class collective. Relationships among children naturally go through various dynamics, and it is healthy for young people to learn how to cope with rejection and how to assert themselves.
0: Sleep deprivation and experience with addictive substances are also commonly reported problems among children between ages 14 and 16. At the same time, adolescents who lack stable social support increasingly turn to online environments and social networks as substitutes for real-life contact, a trend that raises new questions about isolation and emotional resilience. Next speaking is Jana Merašická.
1: Dokonca som si všimla, že niektoré deti a mladí ľudia hľadajú.
2: I have even noticed that some children and young people attempt to solve their social and relationship problems with peers through chatting with artificial intelligence. This deeply concerns me, whether communication happens through social networks, privately or publicly, or through interaction with artificial intelligence. This way of dealing with personal discomfort tends to reinforce avoidance and escape behaviors. It relieves young people of the responsibility to confront situations face to face. Direct interaction, the exchange and reception of feedback, emotional energy, and real presence are all reduced. Yet, it is precisely this face-to-face exposure, uncomfortable and frustrating as it may be, that strengthens coping mechanisms and builds psychological resilience.
0: The preliminary research review also highlights one important flaw in the system, pointing to the serious structural shortcomings in Slovakia's mental health monitoring system. Data collection is fragmented, often cross-sectional rather than long-term, and lacks a unified research framework. Mental health in preschool and younger school-age children from 3 to 10 years old remains significantly under-researched. So are specific vulnerable groups, such as children with disabilities or young people from marginalized Roma communities. According to a special educator and director of the Private Center for Counseling and Prevention in Topolčany Jana Merašická, creating a safe and supporting environment is one of the most important foundations of children's mental well-being. Children need to feel accepted, heard, and emotionally secure both at home and at school, as the environments shape how they cope with stress and relate to others throughout their lives. When children experience understanding rather than judgment, they are more likely to speak openly about their fears, worries, and inner struggles. Parental support plays a key role in this process. Children do not primarily need immediate advice or solutions, but active listening and knowing that their emotions are valid and taken seriously. When parents are able to reflect what their child is feeling and only offer guidance when it is welcomed, they strengthen trust and emotional closeness. Jana Merašická further explains.
1: Absolútne zásadnú úlohu. Podľa toho, ako sa dieťa v rodinnom prostredí učí...
2: The family environment plays an absolutely fundamental role in a child's mental health. Through everyday social learning within the family, a child develops a particular type of attachment to their parents. This early attachment pattern later shapes how the child forms relationships and connects with other people throughout life. That is why it is essential for the family environment to be psychologically healthy, one in which communication is open and accepting, the child feels heard, and clear boundaries are present. To parents, I would say this: listen to your children attentively and with genuine kindness, without judging or evaluating what they are telling you. Do not immediately offer advice, even if it is well-intentioned, without first asking whether your child would like to hear how you would handle the situation. Take an interest in who your children spend their free time with and work together to create a clear everyday plan. To teachers, I would first like to express my sincere gratitude for their patience and commitment in what has become an exceptionally demanding profession. I would also strongly encourage them to build cooperative and trusting relationships with the parents of children who displayed behavioral difficulties or are at higher risk of developing mental health problems. Creating a relationship in which parents feel comfortable and safe to openly discuss issues is crucial, as many difficulties in children's behavior often stem from challenges within the family environment.
0: Children's helplines are often the first place where a child or young person dares to speak openly about fear, confusion, or distress. For many, it is the very first contact with a professional, and sometimes the first step toward broader support within the child protection system. One of the key organizations providing this kind of help in Slovakia is Linka detskej istoty, the Child Safety Line. It was established in 1996 as the first specialized helpline for children and young people in the Slovak Republic. Over their 30 years in service, it has become a constant point of reference for children and adolescents who need to be heard, understood, and taken seriously. Even today, after 3 decades of uninterrupted operation, the Child Safety Line is there for all children and young people nonstop, 24 hours a day, 7 days a week, 365 days a year. The help is free of charge, anonymous, and available throughout Slovakia to all children. The importance of this service is reflected not only in its longevity, but also in the scale of its work. Behind every call, chat, or email is a real situation. The growing number of contacts shows how deeply children rely on this form of support when other options feel unavailable or unsafe. Speaking about the Child Safety Line is their executive director, Táňa Ivanič-Rimanská.
3: Za toto obdobie Sme poskytli odborné psychosociálne poradenstvo.
4: Over this period, we have provided professional psychological counseling, crisis intervention and prevention to more than 3.5 million children, young people and also adults who contacted us in the best interests of children. Last year alone, we carried out more than 190,000 professional interventions, which represents an average of over 500 contacts per day via phone calls, chats, and emails.
0: What children contact the helpline about has also changed over time. While earlier calls were often connected to school or family situations, today the conversations increasingly touch on deeper and more serious struggles related to mental well-being.
3: Čo sa týka tém, s ktorými sa na linku deti a mládež najčastejšie obracajú, vnímame určité zmeny.
4: As for the topics children and young people most often bring to the helpline, we do see certain changes. While school-related issues, peer relationships and family relationships used to dominate in the past, today we are increasingly addressing serious topics related to mental health. Children and adolescents contact us with anxiety, depressive feelings, and a sense of loneliness, which intensified further after the pandemic. There has also been a significant increase in contacts related to self-harm and suicidal thoughts, as well as problems connected to the online environment, cyberbullying, comparison on social media, and pressure to perform and be perfect.
0: Mental health difficulties in children and adolescents often develop behind closed doors. Feeling of anxiety, loneliness, or emotional exhaustion are not always visible from the outside, yet they can be overwhelming for a young person experiencing them. For many, the helpline becomes the only place where these feelings can be expressed without fear. Despite living in a highly digital world, children in distress often reach for something very simple, a real human voice. The need for immediate personal contact remains strong, especially in moments of crisis.
3: Zaujímavým faktom je, že aj v súčasnej digitálnej dobe.
4: An interesting fact is that even in today's digital age, 90% of children and young people still prefer phone contact. They seek an authentic human voice that can provide a sense of closeness, safety, understanding, acceptance, and immediate support in real time.

0: 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Knowing that help is available at any time, free of charge, without registration or explanation, lowers the threshold for asking for support, sometimes enough to prevent a situation from escalating further.
1: Možnosť kontaktu na našu linku pomoci pre deti a mládež 116 111.
2: Access to our child and youth helpline 116 111 is based on the principle of accessibility without barriers. Children and young people can reach out to a professional at any time without unnecessary obstacles in a safe space that is anonymous, free of charge, and available non-stop from anywhere in Slovakia. A child or teenager can dial 116 111 free of charge, without a prefix, or contact us via chat at www.ldi.sk or by email at potrebujem@pomoc.sk.
0: Just as important as availability is trust. Children need to know that what they share will remain private and that they will not be exposed, judged, or identified. Anonymity is often what makes honesty possible.
1: Týmto prístupom posilňujeme dôveru a odvahu detí a mladých ľudí.
2: This approach strengthens trust and encourages children and young people to contact us in any situation and with any topic. Our primary concern is their protection as well as respect for their privacy. We often encounter interest from the public or the media in hearing specific stories of children we have helped. However, we want to reassure children and young people that they will find a safe environment and professional help with us, where they can speak openly about their feelings and difficulties without fear that someone else will find out, that we will disclose it to anyone, or that their story will be published or made public.
0: On the other end of the line are trained professionals, prepared to respond not only to acute crises, but also to quieter signals of distress that might otherwise remain unnoticed.
1: Fungovanie telefonických liniek, chatových a e-mailových poradní, ako aj špecializovaných poradní.
2: The operation of phone lines, chat and email counseling, as well as specialized counseling services, is ensured by a team of 70 specially trained professionals. These are university-educated professionals from helping professions, primarily psychologists, but our team also includes social workers, special education teachers, therapeutic educators, and social pedagogues. All our counselors undergo a rigorous selection process and specialized professional training in remote counseling.
0: And when situation requires further intervention, the helpline does not operate in isolation. Cooperation with social services, emergency responders, and international partners ensures that children receive help that goes beyond a single conversation.
1: V záujme ochrany detí sú to napríklad úrady práce, sociálnych vecí a rodiny či centra poradenstva a prevencie.
2: In the interest of child protection, we cooperate with various organizations and institutions, including the offices of labor, social affairs and family, as well as counseling and prevention centers. We also operate an anonymous free crisis line for missing children and their families, available nonstop at 116-000. In cases involving missing children, we work closely with the Slovak police and with other international crisis lines operating under the number 116-000. The child safety line has also become part of the integrated rescue system 112. At the international level, we are a firm part of the networks Child Helpline International and Missing Children Europe.
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0: 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Thank you for listening and tune in again next week. Do počutia.

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1: Slovakia to buy four more F-16 fighter jets. Slovakia marks 85 years since Jewish Code. V4 leaders to meet Irish Prime Minister in Bratislava. Slovaks spend fewer years in good health than the European average, with the country also facing one of the EU's fastest aging populations. Experts meeting in the High Tatras are